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1: Monday morning, Justin Scott and Spiegel. Dave Chappelle coming to CFG Bank Arena. We will have your tickets up for grabs. Justin's got a cool update for his Costa Rica trip. And there is a mystery here at the 98 Rock building. Apparently, there is a half of a dead deer outside of the building, and no one has any idea where it came from, why it's half a deer, and what the hell happened to it. We'll get into it Monday morning. Justin Scott and Spiegel, 98 Rock.

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Crooked Marianne's bonus round, Sunday morning, 6 to 10. 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That can be a little tricky sometimes. And what men want to know about women. That and so much more when you blow us a bad breath kiss. Sunday morning, 6 to 10. It's Crooked Marianne's bonus round on 98 Rock.

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1: Monday morning, Justin Scott and Spiegel. Dave Chappelle coming to CFG Bank Arena. We will have your tickets up for grabs. Justin's got a cool update for his Costa Rica trip. And there's a mystery here at the 98 Rock building. Apparently, there is a half of a dead deer outside of the building, and no one has any idea where it came from, why it's half a deer, and what the hell happened to it. We'll get into it Monday morning. Justin Scott and Spiegel, 98 Rock.

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Crooked Marianne's bonus round, Sunday morning, 6 to 10. Come and get it served up hot. This time around, we get into the homeless people that we come into contact in our daily travels and disciplining other people's kids. 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And what men want to know about women. 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It's Crooked Marianne's bonus round on 98 Rock.

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1: 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Just show up. 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

0: 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I don't know how to take it. 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
1: Monday morning, Justin Scott and Spiegel. Dave Chappelle coming to CFG Bank Arena. We will have your tickets up for grabs. Justin's got a cool update for his Costa Rica trip. And there is a mystery here at the 98 Rock building. Apparently, there is a half of a dead deer outside of the building, and no one has any idea where it came from, why it's half a deer, and what the hell happened to it. We'll get into it Monday morning. Justin Scott and Spiegel, 98 Rock.

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0: how come I get a haircut that I have to pull off? 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
0: got the personality
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0: 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I don't know how to take it. 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

Crooked Marianne's bonus round, Sunday morning, 6 to 10. Come and get it served up hot. This time around, we get into the homeless people that we come into contact in our daily travels and disciplining other people's kids. That can be a little tricky sometimes. And what men want to know about women. That and so much more when you blow us a bad breath kiss. Sunday morning, 6 to 10. It's Crooked Marianne's bonus round on 98 Rock.

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0: 2026 is Amelia's last ride here at 98 Rock. I don't know how to take it. 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
1: Monday morning, Justin Scott and Spiegel. Dave Chappelle coming to CFG Bank Arena. We will have your tickets up for grabs. Justin's got a cool update for his Costa Rica trip. And there is a mystery here at the 98 Rock building. Apparently, there is a half of a dead deer outside of the building, and no one has any idea where it came from, why it's half a deer, and what the hell happened to it. We'll get into it Monday morning. Justin Scott and Spiegel, 98 Rock.

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0: 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I don't know how to take it. 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

Kirk and Marianne's bonus round, Sunday morning, 6 to 10. 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This time around, we get into the homeless people that we come into contact in our daily travels and disciplining other people's kids. That can be a little tricky sometimes. And what men want to know about women. That and so much more when you blow us a bad breath kiss. Sunday morning, 6 to 10. It's Kirk and Marianne's bonus round on 98 Rock.

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0: 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I don't know how to take it. 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
1: Monday morning, Justin Scott and Spiegel. Dave Chappelle coming to CFG Bank Arena. We will have your tickets up for grabs. Justin's got a cool update for his Costa Rica trip. And there is a mystery here at the 98 Rock building. Apparently, there is a half of a dead deer outside of the building, and no one has any idea where it came from, why it's half a deer, and what the hell happened to it. We'll get into it Monday morning, Justin Scott and Spiegel, 98 Rock.

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1: Ralph Fiennes, you could see his pubic hair. 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

0: Welcome to Maryland Perspectives on 98 Rock. Work continues in the state of Maryland to make roads safe for bicyclists. In fact, Maryland has launched a multi-pronged approach to improve bicycle safety, combining state funding, policy changes, and targeted infrastructure projects. Those efforts are led by bike advocates like Nigel Samaru, who spoke with Taylor Bennett about how and why he became involved in bike advocacy.
1: I've always been a member of the Baltimore Bicycling Club ever since I started biking here and when I moved to Maryland back in 99. And I was asked to be the chair of advocacy for the Baltimore Bicycling Club. Then I was also asked to join the Maryland Bicycle and Pedestrian Advisory Committee, where those are members that are appointed by the governor. So I've been doing that for what, 3-4 years now as well. So
2: yeah,
1: primarily, and there I chair the legislative subcommittee of MDPAC. So we're just trying to make our roads safer. So that's a little bit about my background in addition to my non-biking advocacy career stuff.
2: I don't think there's probably anybody better who could to work on their behalf. Well,
1: no. Yeah, you know, it's been fun, you know. I mean, frustrating at the same time. I collaborate greatly with folks at MDOT SHA. I worked on the Maryland Bike Master Plan that's currently out. I participate in other committees of MDOT SHA. I've done talks for MDOT SHA. You know, I was a keynote speaker at Maryland Remembers, where we honor those killed on Maryland roadways, and that happens in November every year. So it's been, you know, it's been good. It's been good to collaborate with MDOT SHA, because certainly, and I encourage them to, you know, the folks that I work with, to let them know that they really need to let the public know of all of their efforts to improve safety on our roadways, because especially ever since COVID, it's not no surprise to you. I mean, you probably see it driving into work or walking, or even if you're biking, the degree of aggressiveness on the part and distracted driving on the part of drivers has become exponentially worse. So, you know, MDOT SHA really want to decrease the number of severe injuries and fatalities on our roadways. That it also includes vulnerable road users, pedestrians and bicyclists and others walking, you know, the blind, the handicapped, and so on. So it's they've been trying. They're really working hard to do that, you know, within the constraints of a budget, a limited budget, and you know, working in a government organization and so on. But there's been great partners to work with and to collaborate with and so on. So they may not get a lot of credit because I think a lot of folks, you know, view them as this government organization, and things don't move fast when, you know, you work for a state organization as fast as folks would like to. But you know, they're trying, so we have to, it's a collaborative effort on the part of everyone if we're going to make a difference in terms of safety on our roadways.
2: Since you have been involved, what are some of the things that you can say that you've been involved with that has made a difference in your work and getting more attention to just creating more awareness, safety awareness for those on the roads with bicycles and those just making sure that they're careful of when you're sharing the road with bicyclists to be mindful?
1: I think some of the legislation that the advocates have worked with, trying to push at the state level with our legislators. You know, we in the past, we've gotten the 3-foot law, we've gotten the VRU law, which I worked on. We've got the Sarah Devin-Langenkamp Act passed in years. But, you know, MDOT and SHA have had some initiatives to try and legislation that they got passed, such as, you know, doing speed limiters. They have the Volvo Road User Safety corridors that they've instituted, where they are trying to slow down drivers by using automated speed enforcement. I think that will make a difference in some of these safety corridors. I'm a proponent for automated speed enforcement because I think anything that slows drivers down, because we know speed kills, right? If we can slow drivers down, any effort to do that will help in terms of the safety for vulnerable road users. And that includes everyone, bicyclists, pedestrians, et cetera. Because even if you're a driver, I like to tell drivers this, even if you're a driver, you're a pedestrian at some point. You're walking on a sidewalk or you're walking from your car to somewhere. You then become a vulnerable road user. So, you know, they may not think of themselves as that, but they are. So those are, you know, those are just a microcosm of some of the things that we're trying. We have programs with the Highway Safety Office, for example, that we hand out helmets and other safety education type pamphlets, and trying to increase awareness and safety. We've got at the Baltimore Bike Club, you know, we do instructional ride series where we teach folks who are learning to ride bikes about safety, how to ride safely on the roadways, how to take care of their bikes, all of those sort of things. And I think, you know, we've come a long way in terms of, I mean, it's been slow and it's been a challenge, but you see in Baltimore, there's more bike lanes going in. When I came back from vacation, I saw the mayor announced putting in more bike lanes within the Baltimore area. But, you know, there's a lot more that needs to be done. We need protected infrastructure, which is a challenge to get done within, you know, budget constraints and so on. So, so we need a lot more things like that. And you know, sometimes biking legislation and so on doesn't always, you know, there sometimes even the legislature and the legislative bodies that are charged with having to pass laws, you know, they're dealing with a lot. And so sometimes, you know, things to protect vulnerable road users sometimes will get lost in the shuffle. But we keep trying and we keep partnering with our legislators. We have, you know, folks that are certainly champions for vulnerable road users within the legislature, and they're trying hard as well. But you know, legislation, as you probably are well aware, we don't get things passed in a year or two. Sometimes, you know, these can take 5 to 7 years sometimes to get legislation passed. I mean, for example, the VRU law that we have here in Maryland, that was started pre-2017. Finally got passed into law in 2021. So it can take a long time, and it's a dedication on the part of the safety advocates that hang in there and keep trying to get these laws passed.
2: I was going to ask you, when you went through what you went through with your mm-hmm. accidents there, any part of you think, okay, I'm done with riding on the roads, sharing the roads with vehicles who are not paying attention? I mean, obviously your last crash was, I mean, the first one was bad enough, but then the second one, tragically, you know, losing a friend.
1: Yeah. You know, there's a part of me that's you know, that realizes you can do everything right. I mean, it doesn't matter whether you're riding a bike or whatever, you can do everything correctly, but, you know, things will happen, right? So we just have to try and minimize the opportunities of those things happening, even though you're doing everything correctly. So it means that bicyclists and other vulnerable road users have to be even more aware of what's going on around them. You know, don't assume that a driver sees you. It's even more difficult now because I think, you know, one of the things that really bothers me is the increase in terms of, like, tinted windows for example. Growing up, if you remember, you were always taught to make eye contact, for example, with a driver, so that you knew that they see you and you see them, and you can see, did they see me or not? You know, I'm not going to move unless I know that they see me, and those sort of things. But, you know, with tinted windows these days, it's really impossible to be able to, and that's just one example, you know, to be able to see what a driver is doing, for example, be it a driver or whether you're biking or walking, you know, that driver can see you, but you don't know that whether they see you or not, you can't see them. So, you know, it's just making sure that we are just a little bit more careful about how we ride. One of the things that I always like to tell cyclists is that, you know, Maryland is what's called a contributory negligence state. So it's even more important, and that applies to like civil, you know, awards and penalties and so on. Because if, you know, if you're involved in a crash and you get into some type of civil litigation, if here in the state of Maryland, being a controlled negligence state, if you're found to be even, you know, 1% at fault, you can't collect any type of civil awards, right? So if you're in a crash, for example, you're riding your bike, you're in a crash, and you feel like, you know, that driver is at fault, if that driver's legal team can prove, you know, you're even a small percentage at fault, you can't collect anything in terms of any type of civil damages. Everywhere else in the country, it's a comparative negligence, right? So you can, you know, if you go to civil litigation, a judge or whoever will decide what percent is at fault, and the civil penalties or awards are dealt out that way. But here in Maryland, it's all or nothing. A lot of cyclists aren't aware that we're a contributory negligence state, and we are the advocates are trying to overturn contributory negligence and do a carve out for vulnerable road users, but we haven't been successful so far. So I really try to educate bicyclists and others about that particular piece of law that we have here in Maryland, which is very antiquated in my opinion. You know, it's not that biking here in Maryland is unsafe. It's like everything, right? I mean, if you're going to do an activity, you have to make sure that you do it carefully and so on. And even if you can do everything right, but bad things can happen. So we just have to minimize the opportunities for those bad things happening to us.
2: Well, thank you for all that you're doing to advocate for bicycle safety.
1: Yeah, and thank you for you know, wanting to know more about efforts and spreading the word about, you know, what can be done and those sort of things. We appreciate all of the help that we can get, and it's like I say, it's a collaborative effort on the part of everyone to improve safety for everyone here in Maryland.
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1: 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The Kirk and Marianne bonus round.
2: It's almost summer. Today's first day of June. I know people with children all over the place are looking at their summer plans the next 3 months, trying to figure out what to do. And if you're on a break from high school or college, it's time to get a job. That's what people do.
3: Yeah, you can lay on your parents' couch if you want to, but you got no spending dough.
2: When did you start working?
3: I was 12
2: years old.
3: Because
2: you were a lifeguard, right?
3: Yeah, I was 12 up on that chair. And that's illegal. I should not have been.
2: I
3: think back on it, I didn't have a license.
2: That's insane.
3: Yeah, I could have not only drowned, but I could have been the cause of somebody else's drowning. Because I could swim, but not.
2: That's ridiculous.
3: I didn't have lifeguard training.
2: The fact that they didn't train you, I just don't even understand that.
3: Fort Smallwood Beach, dude. Back when I was a kid, I would meet the guy at the Sun Valley McDonald's, and then we would drive to Fort Smallwood, pick up all the seaweed off the beach before everybody got there.
2: I just can't imagine seeing a little child in the lifeguard thing.
3: You know what's weird is when I was 12, I looked like I was like 5'7", 5'6".
2: Uh-huh.
3: I was...
2: Wait, you were taller then than you are now?
3: Yeah, I've shrank a little bit.
2: Oh, wow. Yeah, I did see a picture of you in high school, and you did look older.
3: Yes.
2: Yeah.
3: So I don't think it was like, man, who's that little kid up there?
2: Okay.
3: And, you know, you spin that whistle, sunglasses and a visor, you look the part.
2: I just don't let him go in the water.
3: That was my cool summer job.
2: I'm thinking. Yeah. Oh, my gosh. I babysat so much. I started when I was 12 as well because I took the Red Cross safety course.
3: Well, not a really cool summer job babysitting.
2: But, you know, I never had any cool job. But I was just like the neighborhood bitch, basically. I just babysat everybody.
3: Call Marianne. She'll watch your kid.
2: I did. I had no life.
3: Yeah.
2: And then I had all this money. $2 an hour I got paid.
3: That's,
2: and I still made thousands. That's what a loser I was.
3: My son's term now is poverty. Like if his game...
2: That's funny.
3: If his game's not well, he's like, man, that game I played, poverty.
2: Yeah.
3: You know, so $2 an hour right now, poverty.
2: Poverty.
3: Well, yeah.
2: Yeah, I was with some kids today and the terms they were saying were so funny. I was just like, it was all cooked.
3: Trying to keep up. Yeah.
2: I mean, they were dipping in.
3: My daughter had a very cool summer job. Went, and a lot of people have done it. Go to Ocean City, work down in Ocean City for the summer.
2: Yes,
3: oh, yeah.
2: That was a great job. That was like a couple years ago.
3: Yeah, I got her into Fager's. I'm not going to say I got her in, but I called down there and I said, who does the hiring for, you know, waitressing? They said, oh, that's... I don't remember his name right now, but they gave me his name and I emailed him and he's like, oh yeah, we're hiring. Hey, Kirk.
2: Go for it. Yeah.
3: So.
2: Oh, that would be delightful to be near the ocean for the summer with all young people.
3: And Scott, head guy,
2: so
3: Fingers, my band plays down there every summer. We'll be there in September, Petticoat Junction. But he said, man, we miss your daughter. She was really good.
2: Oh, yeah.
3: Yeah, she puts roller skates on and gets it done.
2: We had some good ones. You could call or text 410-338-1098. Jeff said on Facebook, Baltimore Aquarium, very lengthy process to just get in their program.
3: Yeah.
2: Then a class and more hurdles just to land a seasonal job. But the backstage access, the cool people I met, and all the things I learned made it worth it.
3: Yeah, man.
2: Just that looks good on your resume.
3: Yeah, I've said it before, but working at an amusement park, Wild World, the first year it opened up.
2: Mm-hmm.
3: That was so cool. We'd go to the Safari So Goody and get something to eat. And then we'd have beers chilling in the trunk on ice.
2: Mm-hmm.
3: Ice cold O'Keefe's back in the day.
2: Bob Pfeiffer has a good one, too. Pool guy for very high-end pools in rich suburbs of New York, Greenwich, Connecticut, and Rye, New York. Yeah, that is just work for rich people because then at least you're in a nice place.
3: Yeah, if they're not
2: jerks,
3: rude to you. Yeah.
2: Right. But, yeah, like catering. You're always and when I did housekeeping in Los Angeles, this was not a cool job, but at least they're rich enough to afford a housekeeper, a private housekeeper, so they're not that broke.
3: Yeah, man. Rich people is the way to go if you can. Don't work for somebody poor. When I was 14, my mom and I worked at Dover Downs, a texture says, and handed out Winston cigarettes.
2: Okay.
3: That's when it was Winston Cup. Winston Cup. Then it was, what, Sprint Cup after that. Somebody sponsors the races. And when it was Winston, free cigarettes for everybody, even you, little Johnny.
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0: Tomorrow on Kirk and Marianne, work meltdowns. 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Then at 3, play Real or Fake with us to see if you can win Breaking Benjamin tickets. 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
1: We're talking about cool summer jobs, and we have Jacob on the line. Hey, Jacob, what do you know?
2: Oh, so I just have aquarium membership. I go to the aquarium like almost once a week for the past year since I got the membership. And it's just funny seeing all the same employees like every day.
1: Yeah.
3: Wow. Yep. You love the aquarium.
2: Yeah, I really love the aquarium.
3: Hey, how is it holding up? It's been decades and I saw something where it might need a makeover.
2: People say so. I mean, usually when people say that it needs a makeover, they're referring to there being mice and rats in the area where there's birds. But in the areas where there's birds, they intentionally have rodents because that's part of their feeding process.
1: Oh, there you go.
3: Wow, Jacob, that's pretty...
1: Maybe you should get a job there. Yeah. You could be all the time.
2: I've thought about it. It would save me on membership. I wouldn't have a membership. I'd just go there to get paid. It'd be a little different.
1: Win-win.
3: Then you would know all those employees that you're seeing.
1: Up close.
2: Yep.
3: Thanks,
1: that's cute. Thank you, Jacob.
2: Yeah, thank you, guys.
1: See ya.
3: How about the mice and the rats thing is pretty crazy. Didn't know that.
1: They feed them fresh, apparently.
3: Birds gotta eat.
1: Yeah, I want to hunt.
3: Texture. And I was mentioning, probably pretty great to have a job in Ocean City for the summer. And the texture says, I don't know, man. My friends worked the summers in Ocean City, and they worked too much. I visited on weekends, and it was much better for me.
1: Oh, yeah. Honestly, though, when you're young, a lot of jobs are fun because if you're you should find a job. I mean, it's easy to find a job with other young people and then you're going to have a good time.
3: Oh, yeah. And there's that common struggle where you're like in the weeds as bartenders because on the weekends is when everybody gets there.
1: Right.
3: That's when they need you.
1: Yeah.
3: And so at the end of the night, it's like, man, that was crazy, wasn't it?
1: A great feeling. Yeah. And then, you know, if you're of age, having a drink after your shift is always like so enlightening and fun. You see your coworkers in another light.
3: Hooking up with somebody.
1: I remember this older guy. He was probably in his 40s.
3: Right.
1: And he said, I'll go out for one beer. And we went out. He had a beer and he finished it and he left. And we're like, what? He goes, yay. I said one beer. Yeah. We're like, but nobody does that.
3: Until you're 40.
1: That's what we all say. Yeah. Now I understand, like, I'll have a drink.
3: At least he came out. You know?
1: Now, though, I'd be like, oh, if I have a drink, I won't sleep tonight. I don't even know if I would have one.
3: And we were talking about cool summer jobs. I don't know if this is a cool summer job, but a texter says, started cutting grass and shoveled snow around the neighborhood at age 12. That's hard work. When old enough to get a work permit, I worked at McDonald's and still cut grass and snow. Oh, you're making money now. At 16, I was working as a welder full-time until school started.
1: Welder.
3: Then went part-time, graduated high school. 2 months later, promoted to fabrication manager because I had seniority at 18 years old.
1: Yeah.
3: Seniority.
1: Yeah.
3: Here, go get her. What are you doing now, texter? You know, Fortune 500
1: my
3: somebody.
1: Husband did construction. His grandpa was in the business, and he made a ton of money, but it was not a cool, fun job. He's with grown men, and, you know, it's very physically demanding.
3: Yeah, it is.
1: But he made bank.
3: Yeah.
1: Like, when I met him, I was like, how do you own a home? And I thought it was drugs. I thought he sold drug money, drugs. But he doesn't. He doesn't even finish bite-sized Snickers. Like, he does nothing bad.
3: He no longer even does drugs.
1: No, he does nothing. So it was just getting paid like an adult as a teenager.
3: Which is awesome, and it makes you really, like, you're sitting there counting money at 18 that you can't believe you have.
1: Can't believe. So, and then you get taxed, and you can't believe that, too. I remember being shocked at how small the check was. You know, when I worked at Carvel Ice Cream Bakery,
3: yeah,
1: just thinking it was going to be, I think it was like $4 or $5 an hour minimum wage then.
3: Yeah.
1: Just thinking you're going to, not doing the math in your head and just going, oh, it'll probably be like, you know, $5,000, $10,000.
3: When I was at Lifeguard at Fort Smallwood, I still remember I made $11 a day. So it was Saturday and Sunday, and I'd get paid every 2 weeks. So it'd be like 40 some dollars. And that's what I got paid, but I was 12 and it was okay.
1: Yeah, yeah, the money. And it was back in the 1890s, was, right?
3: So 1870s.
1: Right, right. Yes. So that carries even more weight. We'll get back into it because it's fun. It's nostalgic. I mean, sure, we're whitewashing the past because I'm sure at the time we hated it. I used to hate being the one in charge of mopping.
3: Yeah.
1: The whole store, I hate sweeping and mopping. Oh, that was so annoying.
3: Hey, man, just the fact.
1: But it was fun.
3: I felt like a freaking adult getting
1: yes,
3: a paycheck.
1: Yeah, now we're like, ugh.
3: Yeah, I got to go
1: to
3: work.
1: Back to it.
3: Damn right.
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0: Thank you. Thanks for coming. Thank you.
1: Kirk and Marianne on 98 Rock.
2: Oh, cool summer jobs. I mean, we are really whitewashing our memories by going, oh, so much fun when we were teenagers. But there was, it was probably backbreaking work back then as well.
3: Yeah, you're young, though. You're happy to have a job. It's kind of the start to your freedom. You get a little money. It's not your mom or dad giving you allowance. You worked for it. I remember at 410-338-1098, what was your cool-ass summer job? I remember working as an orientation advisor at the University of Maryland the year between my freshman and sophomore years, and I made a ton of dough. I mean, like $1,000, which
2: absolutely
3: was a lot of
2: money
3: to me. Went out and bought a JVC stereo with it, and it was like, I was making money. I was like, man, if I can get this much money, I can get this. And my parents were going to give me $700 for a stereo.
2: No.
3: I made that money, yo.
2: So much money. 410-338-1098, you can text or call. John King on Facebook wrote a long one, but he said his first summer job was a cook help dishwasher at a rehab facility in Ellicott City. Gonna meet a lot of fun people there. They said they ran the neighbor ran the food program, employed his son and friends that were interested in a character building summer job. You get to know your way around a kitchen. That's the other thing. When you're a teenager, you have a job, you're learning cool skills.
3: Yeah.
2: For someday or maybe never again. Maybe you're going, wow, I'll never do that again. Or you're like, yep, now I know how to cook.
3: Or, yeah, it turns the light on for you and you become an apprentice at welding because you did a little bit over the summer. Somebody said, Scott here, when I was 16, I bought a waterbed with my summer money.
2: Yes.
3: Best investment ever. Really? Was it, Scott?
2: Never had a good night's sleep at all. I would be so hard to sleep on a waterbed.
3: Do you flip around? Like, are you tossing and turning?
2: No, it just doesn't seem firm, you know, so.
3: You got to get that motionless, that one wave. It gives you, yeah, it's not. If you get the regular, you're all over the place. But there's some that it's just, you get on it and it goes, and that's it. You know, motion. You got to look into motionless. If I'm sure Robbie would love to have a waterbed at this point
2: in
3: life.
2: You could do a DIY one. I just, if it's motionless, then why do you want to room?
3: You can make that water slosh around.
2: Yo, ice cream, a lot of places. Working at the state fair as a teenager with all my friends, said Cheryl. We had a blast back in the day. Pumping gas, changing oil and tires, says Mark. Ooh, that's like a real man's job.
3: Yeah. But you know what? To be around a gas station as a kid like that and you're, you
2: inhaling
3: know,
2: the fumes.
3: You feel like one of the guys.
2: Right.
3: Somebody said, best summer job ever, bartender at Merriweather for 5 summers before the roof collapsed.
2: That would be actually cool. Okay, that's rough. But that would be really fun because you're going to hear the music.
3: Yeah.
2: And feel the vibe.
3: And depending on where your vantage point is, you might even be able to see a little bit. Someone said, saw a ton of great acts, got to provide the party for people. I made a ton of money, enough to put a very sizable down payment and full basement remodel for my first house.
2: Wow.
3: Totally changed my life and made my 20s
2: first
3: awesome.
2: First house. That's like a...
3: That's great.
2: First house is a thing of the past. I don't think people can buy a house anymore. And if you do, you're probably going to live in it forever.
3: I saw something where it said, first house... Back in the 70s, you were like in your 20s or whatever. And now, first house, you're in your 40s.
2: Absolutely. Absolutely. I don't even know if I could have on my own. I had a partner with me, but I
3: had to get hitched
2: alone.
3: Up.
2: Yeah. And yeah, Shalane, my kids worked at a local snowball stand when they were in high school. Yes. That's what I loved. Huh. And we sampled ice cream. Everyone's like, were you sick of the ice cream? No, I got addicted to
3: Hell
2: ice cream.
3: Hell no, yeah.
2: It made me worse.
3: How about this? I was a hose guy for the burnout box for a drag strip when I was 16. Most fun I ever had. I can't. I'm trying to picture that. I guess somebody burns their tires, and if it gets on fire, you got to hose it down.
2: Nice.
3: If you slip.
2: That's important.
3: Yeah, if you don't hose it down. Catches the grandstand on fire.
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1: All right, men.
2: What's up, Scoot?
1: We've got your opportunity right here, right now, men, to ask ladies, me, I will represent all ladies, questions that you want the honest truth about. I mean, it's the age-old men and women are different. Men are from Mars, and it's the truth. There are such huge differences. One of the biggest things I learned about men is that, no offense, you guys can truly not think about things. Like, you don't mull over, you don't think about ladies that you're dating all the time, whereas we probably do.
2: It depends on where the relationship is.
1: Yeah.
2: If
1: what
2: it's
1: are you
2: fresh,
1: thinking about? Nothing. And it's probably nothing.
2: I'm one of those guys that I'm, you know, you must be thinking about blah, blah, blah. No, not really.
1: Yeah, we are. We're turning things over. It's a jagged rock in our brain, and we turn it over till it's a nice smooth pebble.
2: Yeah, don't we know it, man?
1: We're like rock tumblers. Our brain is like a rock tumbler.
2: Hey, whatever it takes for you to clear your mind, and I would rather have a woman get all of the questions out so we can move on. Don't linger them and drag them through.
1: That's a great thing to say,
2: girl.
1: But also, I'm sure men have questions for women, and this is this was from Reddit. I love Reddit. You guys can beat me up over it, but it's the best because it's a good group therapy.
2: No doubt about it.
1: And the question is, what do you want to ask women and get honest answers to? Some people said, do you discreetly look at our bulges? And we do. I do.
2: I'm sure some women
1: don't. My eyes go down there.
2: Yeah.
1: If you're wearing a fitted bottoms,
2: right,
1: I'm looking. And when I see it, it's not like I'm like, wow. I'm just like, ew. That's what it is.
2: Right.
1: And we're like, ew, I see it. That's what I think.
2: These pants make me look like I've got a bigger D.
1: What?
2: If you wanted to check them out.
1: All right, I guess. Stand over there and I'll let you know.
2: I mean.
1: What do you mean? Oh, they're tight.
2: Yeah, but that's why I wear something over top.
1: Ah, I do see it. And my reaction is ew. I'm telling you, I'm not doing it to think I'm seeing something.
2: It's just,
1: human
2: nature.
1: There it is. Yeah.
2: Guys look at women.
1: It's like seeing a nipple.
2: Yeah.
1: Through a bra.
2: Even a woman.
1: Or a shirt.
2: I bet even a woman, if she sees a nipple, it's like it's a little out of place.
1: I think nothing of it. But yeah. I think men get a little ooh when they see it. I don't know if it's good or bad. I mean, it's probably good.
2: Jingles.
1: Yeah. When I see a nipple, all I think is good for you. You're wearing something that is, you don't care that it's a little see-through. I don't.
2: Men stand up and applaud. I was at the mall yesterday and there was a girl that had scrubs on and obviously no bra. And I was following her through the store, in the food court with my eyes. And then coming to work the other day, there's a girl walking a dog, and she's got these really big legs and a big white girl with these form-hugging shorts that stop halfway down her thigh.
1: Right.
2: And I was like, oh, my God, on the ride in?
1: Yeah.
2: Spring is here. So
1: I mean, I think the
2: younger girls are wearing it more now. They're just throwing it out there.
1: Yeah, they do, and I love it. I love that women can, in a way, I love that women can just show what they have. Curves, bumps, you know, little bruises, whatever it is. Show me, and it's your body, and it's fine. I like that.
2: BBW.
1: It makes me feel good about myself. I hide my body a lot.
2: Right.
1: And then when I see that, I'm like, yeah, just show your body. Like, it doesn't matter.
2: Until she gets home, then it's da-da-da, naked mom.
1: Oh, yeah, me? Yeah.
2: Yeah.
1: Yeah, I mean, I don't like people. I personally don't love people looking me up and down, so I do not show what I got.
2: Right, yeah.
1: So
2: that's good. You're
1: you
2: like,
1: have to earn it.
2: It's almost like, and I don't even mean this in a bad way, but it's almost like the woman who wears the burqa, you don't have to, you're not trying to see.
1: This blazer is my burqa.
2: You know what I mean? No, it takes all the sexual out of it.
1: Yes, and it's just, I'm uncomfortable with eyes on my body, so that's where I am, but you know, and this, I'm trying to answer like women would on the whole, but, and I know I'm different than a lot of people.
2: In that respect?
1: In that respect,
2: but there's so many other areas that you're joined at the hip
1: guys
2: with the women.
1: Guys ask, do you love Iron Maiden?
2: Not many women would, I would say.
1: Yeah.
2: And that's just me talking, but that's a guy's band.
1: Yeah.
2: Just like Rush is more of a man's band.
1: Mm.
2: Iron Maiden, a lot of metal bands.
1: Right.
2: I would say fall into the male gender more so than the female. Just like when I saw the guy at the dispensary with a Taylor Swift shirt on.
1: Right.
2: I was taken aback. I don't see guys ever wearing a Taylor Swift shirt.
1: Yeah.
2: And this guy must have girls talking to him all over the place.
1: And I would say Broken Bells is a female band.
2: I don't even know who I may have heard of them, but it's not something that I'm riding around.
1: This is a female band.
2: Yeah, yeah.
1: I think we're playing it in the 5 o'clock hour today.
2: The album side.
1: Got our program director.
2: Broken Bells.
1: You know, like Broken Bells.
2: You're breaking my balls
1: it's
2: over
1: just,
2: Broken Bells.
1: I know
2: bells.
1: It's not for most men. It's
2: yeah,
1: just,
2: no, not for this guy.
1: Too vibey.
2: I don't like a lot of the bands that you like Vampire Weekend.
1: I know. Most people don't. I don't have taste that's like everybody else.
2: No, and that's okay. Everybody's got their thing.
1: Right.
2: But
1: it's more interesting when everybody's a little different.
2: No question about it, man.
1: And mostly, I'm tired of the classic rock that I've heard my whole life. That's it. And now I'm getting tired of this stuff because I've heard it too much. I just get tired. I want to hear new stuff.
2: Hey, there's always spoken word.
1: Yeah. Will
2: Henry Rollins.
1: Yeah. Okay, let me ask one more and then we'll move on. Well, I'll tell you what men have asked. Why don't you ever why don't you pursue? Why do you wait for us to make a move? They ask.
2: That's not always true.
1: It's very rare. For a lady to approach a man?
2: Yeah.
1: It's so rare. I mean, maybe it's happened to you once or twice, but for the most part, the men have to initiate. There's always anomalies.
2: Yeah.
1: But what? You both you've both been hit on by women, and they're like, what's your number?
2: Not so much what's your number, but hey, where are you going to be this weekend?
1: Wait, is that just you reading into a question? Hey, how's your weekend going?
2: I've got
1: slow down.
2: I've got two or three girls that kind of always want to know where I'm going to be.
1: Do you feel like they're friends or they want to be more?
2: I feel like they want to be more, but I'm not.
1: So I guess the question is, why do you wait for us to make a move?
2: Let's bring in a habitual dater. Justin Johnson, program
3: I've
2: director.
3: Definitely been approached at bars and that kind of stuff.
1: Oh, that's nice.
3: Multiple times.
1: Oh, yeah. And they say what? What's the line usually like? What's up?
3: There isn't usually a line. Usually it's like, very.
1: What are you doing this weekend?
3: A very general conversation. Hey, how's it going? Everything, blah, blah, blah.
1: Right.
3: But you know that there's interest.
1: Shooting their shot.
3: Yeah.
1: Yeah. And is that a turn on or no?
3: Sure.
2: Of course it is, yeah.
1: Even if they're not your type?
3: Yeah, I mean, I don't care who's hitting on me. It feels good to be hit on.
1: It feels good, right.
3: Yeah, I don't care.
1: Men,
3: male, female, dog can come up to me. I feel good about it.
1: Hey.
2: That's fuel for the silver fox. Are you kidding me? Hey, I saw some eyes catch me when I walked into the gym. Not one pair, but two this morning. And then you get their eyes, and then they're right back into what they're doing on their elliptical.
1: How old were they? The older guys? Or?
2: Yeah, it was probably a 60-year-old woman. And
1: 25-year-old man?
2: 80-year-old man. Yeah.
1: Sonny, could you help me with this?
2: At this point, buddy, I'll see you outside in my car.
0: The Boom Boom Room, weekend edition. 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
4: Monday morning, Justin Scott and Spiegel. Dave Chappelle coming to CFG Bank Arena. 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Justin's got a cool update for his Costa Rica trip. And there is a mystery here at the 98 Rock building. Apparently, there is a half of a dead deer outside of the building, and no one has any idea where it came from, why it's half a deer, and what the hell happened to it. 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

0: I was curious, after moving to America, I got on social media and I see a lot of videos of many girls talking about, you know, famous people, like famous men, and they make those edits of them, and, you know, this, that, the other. They fangirl, essentially.
1: Yeah.
0: But when it comes to guys doing the same thing, it happens, but it's not as common as I've seen. I just wonder why it's a bigger thing that girls tend to do.
2: Because the women are attention whores, Christopher. That's why. Hey, where are you from?
0: I came from Finland.
2: Nice.
1: Finland, cool. So you're saying women look at guys and are like, oh my God, Jake Gyllenhaal, he's so hot. Like that kind of thing, and men don't do that?
0: I don't know who that is, but I suppose so, yes.
2: Oh. He's an actor.
1: Yeah. I think guys kind of drool over like Sydney Sweeney, but I guess they don't share the videos of it. Maybe that's the maybe we fan in different ways, Christopher. Like we tend to just go, oh my God, and you know, fan ourselves, and men are more just like, yeah, I'd bang her.
0: I suppose that it could be the case. Yes.
1: That's interesting.
2: Hey, and Christopher, thanks for finding us and listening, man.
0: Oh, of course, of course.
1: Yes, typical American station. 98 Rock. Thanks for your call. All right. Thank you. I hung up. Sorry.
2: Mm-hmm.
1: I don't know. I don't know if we answered the question for him. Oh, well.
2: I was kidding about the attention whore thing, but I don't know. Maybe women talk more about their desires than guys do. Just like you said, guys are more Neanderthal.
1: Right. Yeah, we're different. Where do you want to eat? Why don't women give honest answers to that? Why is it so hard to say what it is you actually want to eat? Oh, yeah. Okay, so I used to be like that, but I'm not anymore. So that definitely has to do with being comfortable.
2: Right.
1: I used to not say what I wanted. And honestly, I learned it through therapy. I would complain about a partner and say my needs aren't met in whatever way. And she would say, did you tell him? Did you tell him how you feel?
2: Right.
1: And it's that basic, if you haven't said what you want, you cannot complain if you didn't get it. So I actually pushed myself to say very clearly, I want this and then I want that. And it's a gift. If somebody says to me, I want this, then I want to go there, then I want to go there. I love it, because then I know how to please you.
2: Mm.
1: You know?
2: Yeah, I don't want to guide the tour all with me. You know, me, let's do this, let's do that. So if somebody says, where do you want to go? I can get something at that place, or I can order something at this place.
1: Oh, you mean like you don't want to say what you want?
2: Hey, Kirk, what do we want to do? We're going to go here, then we're going to go there, and then I'm going to get this.
1: Okay, well, that's not how it's said. Instead of, we're doing this, it's like, I want to do this, this, and this. That's my goal. And it doesn't mean that's what's going to happen, but those are the things I want.
2: If I hear that, that's what we're doing. You know what I mean?
1: Why you and I could never date. One of the many reasons. Because I'm saying, like, you know, I'm making it known what would be great for me. And now it's your turn to say what would be great for you. And we'll figure out the day. Like if everybody has a cool idea,
2: right,
1: then we can make it work. You're right. If I had said that to you, maybe you in your head would have said,
2: yeah, I want to make it work for you. Yeah.
1: Those three things. But that's just being clear.
2: And after you're with somebody and you know how they operate, you know, you hear their three things, and maybe one of them is what you do, and then you get one of yours in, and then everybody's happy.
1: Other person could say, I would love to do the second one.
2: Hey, but
1: and great, let's do that. We both agree on that.
2: Second or third date, if I hear, I want to do this, that, and I'm thinking about doing that, we're doing this, that, and we're going to think about doing that, too. I want everything to go right, so I might be able to.
1: Okay, and then you say what you need, like, hey, that doesn't appeal. You know, that's what communication is all about.
2: Yeah, I need to rough it up later on.
1: Oh, God.
2: Yeah.
1: Well, I told you I want to go to Target. So.
2: After Target.
1: So, gross. Do you feel different when you're on the pill? Yes. That's a huge, it can really, really change us. Women get affected. It's a hormone.
2: Yeah.
1: And so we could feel great on it or we could feel awful on it. I mean, but it will change our mood.
2: And it's up to you.
1: In a good way, sometimes, mostly.
2: It's up to the women to not be so drastic one way or the other. So guys aren't like, yeah, she must be on the pill, dude. You know what I mean?
1: Or on her period.
2: Yeah.
1: Yeah. And that should level out. I mean, if you're on the right stuff, you should level out and be chill. You know, like, all

0: all the time, ideally.
1: Right.
0: That's what it's there for. It's supposed to help you, not make you crazy.
1: And a texter says, do y'all like the lover boys, or does that make us look soft? And yeah, a lot of girls like bad boys that treat them like S, and they keep coming right on back, and the guy who's nice gets swatted down like a fly. It kind of sucks. So that's a good question.
0: Yeah, I think everybody's looking for their own personal thing. You know, I don't know if that's across the board idea.
1: Right.
0: Because, like, you could look at someone and go, they're for me. And then I'll show that picture to somebody else and they'll go, oh, you can have them. You know, like, we all have our own needs and wants.
1: I tell you what, when you go after a woman and say, that's the woman I'm going to marry, and you act like that, and you're like, we're going to be together.
0: Threatening.
1: I'm telling you, if you go after somebody like that.
0: Yeah, it's appealing.
1: They got to stop and think about whatever it is they're doing now. You know, if they're seeing somebody who's treating them sort of half-assed, and you got somebody saying, you are a princess, and you should spend the rest of your life with me.
0: I'm a princess!
1: Yeah, man. If you put it out like that, girls would be like, I'll think about
0: it
1: dumping Craig.
0: Yeah, it could help. I mean, definitely, I would say in the beginning of my dating history, 90% of the reason I liked a guy was because he was head over heels for me. I was like, well, that's kind of cool.
1: Yeah.
0: You know.
1: Who doesn't like that?
0: He seems really smart.
1: Yeah, but women like to go after the guy who keeps him at arm's length.
0: Yeah.
1: You know, to try and prove something or change him.
0: I don't know, man. It's such a mystery. I don't know, because I've definitely been into a guy and then he pulls away and I want him even more.
1: Yeah.
0: For sure. But there has to be something in the beginning that gets you both on the same page.
1: Pull out, guys. Don't pull away.
0: Oh, Kirk.
1: Hey, a texter said 44 years ago at a nightclub in Towson, I asked a cute guy if he wanted to dance, and they've been married now for 40 years.
0: Oh, I like this. So where are all the women? This is questions that men have always wanted to ask women and get honest answers to. Are they at bars, the gym, grocery stores, church, Instagram, or the other way around? Where are you finding men? I'll tell you one thing. Go to a yoga class. I've been a yogi. I've practiced for 30 years, maybe more at this point.
1: Yeah.
0: And it's filled with hot ladies. And we're there for a workout and to be zen. But after, you might chat. I remember taking Robbie to some yoga with me when we first started dating. And he was like, this is crazy. Like, he had never been.
1: It almost seems too, like...
0: personal?
1: No, like, everybody knows it. Women are in those classes.
0: At yoga,
1: and if you roll in there, it's like, there's a guy trying to get laid. That's what, to me, like, if I were to show up...
0: Well, you should be there for yoga, not just to...
1: right, but you know. Most guys that go there, I guess they want to learn about yoga, but if you're a heterosexual guy, you know that is target-rich environment. Yeah. And for me, I just would feel like they could see through me.
0: They could see right through you. Maybe you, we could see right through you.
1: Yeah.
0: Because you're not doing any poses, you're just staring.
1: Hey, man, I can get a pose or two down now.
0: But I'm saying, like, you know, I just remember Robbie being blown away, going, oh, my God, there's, like, so many. It's all women, and they're all fit. And I'm like, yeah, you missed out, but too late.
1: Yeah.
0: You got me now. But after, you know, you could chat with them. I don't think I've ever really met straight men in yoga. It's such a, it is our safe place, so I probably shouldn't be revealing it, but
1: so there's
0: it
1: no,
0: is pretty great.
1: No women at heavy metal concerts, and there's no straight men at yoga, ladies and gentlemen.
0: Yeah, well, we've learned from our listeners that there are definitely women at heavy metal, but, you know, and again, these are generalizations.
1: Of course, yeah.
0: Bars, I guess young people are not going. I mean, I'm married, so I don't go out looking, but...
1: Not in the numbers that we did. It's like driving. Like, when I was 16, couldn't wait to get my license. And now, kids are waiting a little bit. Some can't wait to get it, but I didn't know anybody back in the day that waited until they were 19, 20. Mm-hmm. You went down there when you immediately turned 16 to try and get your license. And drinking. There are some young people that want to get their drink on, and others that want to sit around and... and just talk or play a scroll on their phone or whatever.
0: Right, right.
1: Yeah.
0: Hell yeah.
1: That's,
0: I mean, that's life right now. People look at their phone now, Kirk. You gotta.
1: No, but I'm saying when I was 18 or 19, I wanted to feel what a buzz felt like. You know what I mean? And they don't seem to have that interest.
0: guys or
1: anybody under 21 that's not going to bars and stuff.
0: Right.
1: They're all sober and clean. I was trying to get, you know, because you had to wait to 21 to drink, and it was sort of a big, you know, it was 18, and then they moved the carrot on me at 21. So people my age, when you got to be 21, you won't get wasted.
0: Mm-hmm.
1: And now they're
0: I think
1: no,
0: it's shifted a little bit.
1: Yeah.
0: It's more into, there's a lot of, like, focus on looks. Men seem to do, like, looks maxing and stuff like that, and focusing on health. But men and women are always going to want to get together. You know what I mean? Young
1: I hope
0: people,
1: so.
0: Men and men, women and women. Would you be okay having a house husband if he put in the work? You're asking the wrong lady on that.
1: That's you. Yeah.
0: I got it. And let me tell you, ladies, it's freaking awesome. It really is.
1: It depends on
0: if everybody's
1: the
0: happy.
1: Situation.
0: Like, if you're happy with your job and they're good at that job, then that's wonderful.
1: Yeah, that's the thing. If they're good at that job, they could be terrible.
0: Like they said,
1: watching a kid.
0: Put the work in. Now, listen, they're not going to do, my husband doesn't do stuff the way I would. And you have to let go of that. You know, you're not going to get everything.
1: Right.
0: But that's the, that's the trade-off. Like, I get a dinner every single night made. My mom would have loved that. My mom hated cooking.
1: Yeah.
0: And told us about it all the time. Like, she hated chicken and she had to make it. It was the 90s. That's all we ate. And I got a nice hot dinner. Amazing, healthy dinner cooked every night. So, yeah. House husband's pretty awesome.
1: Ladies, go get you a house husband like Robbie.
0: We don't mind it.
1: You get dinner at night.
0: Yeah.
2: WIYY-HD1 Baltimore.
3: The home of Ravens football.
2: Orioles baseball.
3: Justin Scott and Spiegel mornings.
2: Kirk and Marianne afternoons.
3: And all kinds of rock.
2: All day long.
3: This is 98 Rock. It's the Kirk and Marianne bonus round.

0: and Marianne on 98 Rock.
1: Tattoos, everybody's got them. You're almost more, like, you stand out more if you don't have a tattoo now. I was checking out young Ethan. He's in his 20s. Tattoos all over the place. When did you get the first one, Ethan? You're, what, 24, 25?
2: Yeah, I'm 24. I got my first one when I was 19.
1: Couldn't wait. Couldn't wait to get it in.
2: Kind of, yeah.
1: Yeah. I don't even know why you hesitated. At 19, yeah.
3: Yeah, what took you so long?
1: Yeah.
2: Because it was not... It was dedicated to somebody. It wasn't
3: the situation arose.
2: Yeah.
3: You said, okay.
1: I took it to a strange place, didn't I? His Swedish mother was in Australia, and she got a tattoo. Well, she got two tattoos. She gave the tattoo artist a piece of paper with the two kids' names on it.
3: Uh-huh.
1: And she wanted what she called a sentimental inking to honor her kids. One is Nova, and the other one was Kevin. And she didn't look. The guy didn't say anything. And the guy started doing the tattoo. And when he was done, Kevin was Kelvin. I couldn't imagine.
3: Kevin to Kelvin.
1: He threw an L in there. Kelvin.
3: Oh, she didn't miswrite it.
1: No.
3: Whoa.
1: Yeah.
3: Yeah, don't you do... I've only have one tattoo, and they gave me like a stamp before.
1: Yeah.
3: I was able to see it.
1: Right.
3: Isn't that... And then you approve it.
1: Not in Australia, apparently. Yeah, but what's crazy is this Swedish mother, after the tattoo artist changed the name of her kid from Kevin to Kelvin, she went ahead and changed the kid's name.
3: Wow.
1: Legally, her and her husband. So, look, she could have gotten it removed, but it was a painful process.
3: Or just...
1: What would you have done? I wouldn't have changed my kid's name.
3: Can't you just... No.
1: Yeah, that's pretty extreme right there.
3: I would write Kevin under or over Nova. Like, I would write Kevin somewhere else on my body and cover up Kelvin.
1: Okay.
3: That's what I would do.
1: Yeah, she's got, like, the script. They're, it's really beautiful. I mean, Nova and Kelvin kind of are intertwined a little bit.
3: Honestly,
1: so it might
3: it's just
1: be
3: like a funny joke, and I would just be like, it's a misprint. You know, I would just keep it.
1: Had her son's name legally changed. 30 years old, you know. So I guess she must not have been married to the name. You know what I mean?
3: How old was the son?
1: It doesn't say how old the son is.
3: She's 30. 30. Okay.
1: Yeah. Yep.
3: Yeah, so, that's lame.
1: Yeah.
3: That is quite a decision.
1: And the tattoo artist said all he could do was give her a refund. Couldn't go back and do anything.
3: Oh, right. I mean, that's totally his fault.
1: Yeah, especially when you write it down and a tattoo. I mean, you'd feel terrible as the tattooist.
3: Yes.
1: But damn, just to change your son's name, it's not like you changed from Kevin to Bruce.
3: Right.
1: It's close, but...
3: That's true. But it is so ornately written, you almost don't notice that it's Kelvin. I would just call it a day. I would just either keep it or get a whole new one written.
1: Yeah, I might...
3: There are a lot of solutions other than going to the office and changing your child's name.
1: She got a good story now, though. You know what?
3: Yeah, I would rather have a bad tattoo than... affect my kid.
1: Yeah, I might just stick
3: with
1: the
3: name
1: Kevin.
3: People are going to call him Kelvin or Kevin anyway. It's going to be written Kelvin, and they're going to say Kevin.
1: Yeah,
3: it's Kelvin, sort of.
1: I've met a couple of brothers named Kelvin. It's
3: Kelvin,
1: not a name you hear all the time. Yeah, very close to the Kelvin thing, but a little
3: Kelvin,
1: more ethnic.
3: No, I haven't.
1: A little more.
3: You
1: I went
3: think?
1: To school with a Kelvin.
3: Kelvin is ethnic.
1: I went to school with a couple of black dudes named Kelvin.
3: Wow.
1: Yeah.
3: I don't even know if I know any.
1: See?
3: Like, famous or not. I don't know if that means that it's a black name.
1: That's what I'm saying, yeah.
3: You know, too.
1: Anybody know any Kelvins out there? And were they white guys? People like, here goes Kirk again. It's always got... God, dog, it's got to be race with Kirk. That's just my experiences.
3: Mm-hmm. Well, yeah, but I mean...
1: Is Kelvin... an ethnic name.
3: I miswrote names on cakes, and I thought scraping the cake down was a bitch. I was like, I have to scrape. When I worked at Carvel, there was a, my famous one was when I wrote, happy birthday, grand, and then I couldn't fit, and then I wrote ma underneath.
1: Put a little hyphen and you're good.
3: I did, and I said, is this okay? And they said no.
1: So that's a $13, $14 cake you got to throw away.
3: Oh, no, you scrape it.
1: Oh, scrape
3: it
1: off.
3: You just
1: redo
3: it, yeah.
1: Kelvin's not an ethnic name. It's a masculine given name of Scottish and Gaelic origin.
3: Scottish.
1: So that'll work pretty good for her. I mean, if she's... Well, she's Swedish, so that's a little bit different.
3: I don't think it matters anymore.
1: Yeah.
3: You can do whatever you want.
1: Damn right. Say hello to Kelvin next time you're in Sweden.
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0: on Kirk and Marianne. 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
1: There's a woman, her name's Joanne. She's Swedish. She went to Australia, wanted to get her two kids' names inked on her arm, sentimental value. Nova and Kelvin, and Kevin, and the tattooist made it Kelvin. And I looked it up, and it said, is Kelvin, is that an ethnic name? And it said, no, it's of Gaelic Irish descent. And then I said, well, all the Kelvins I've ever known weren't Irish or even white. They're even brothers. And then a couple of texts, actually three. Good friend of mine is Kelvin, older brother. I always call him Calvin. I know black Calvin, too. I know, yeah, and Calvin, there's white Calvins. Hell, Calvin Coolidge, president of the United States. You don't hear it a lot, but that name can be both ways. Kelvin for me.
2: It's just funny that you know, too, so you just figure it's...
1: Hey, and then another text says, I knew a black kid named Kelvin growing up, and then even a third said, went to school with a Kelvin. He was black. Grace said that. And I was wondering about the name Tyrone. You know, I'm now in a rabbit hole.
2: Now you're in it, yeah.
1: One of my good friends was Tyrone growing up, and when I went to Florida, there was one white guy, and his name was, he pronounced it Tyrone.
2: Oh, funny.
1: One
2: and
1: white
2: no
1: dude.
2: No one else would ever pronounce it that way.
1: Probably not. He probably had to correct people his whole life. But I looked it up. It says Tyrone is not an ethnic name. It is Irish Gaelic origin. I'm like, get out of here. Get out. Now you're lying to me.
2: Okay.
1: And then you look down and a guy says, you know, you scroll down and says, I know the name Tyrone is originally an Irish name, but it's currently a popular black dude name. As a white guy with a baby boy on the way, would it be okay? And of course.
2: Of course.
1: But you're gonna be up against it.
2: Yeah.
1: You know what I mean? People are going to be like, well, they're going to instantly think that your kid's black.
2: Until they see them.
1: Right. Yeah. With a name like Tyrone, because there's so few white guys with that name.
2: Right.
1: It's like naming your kid Malik if you're a white guy. Do you know any white Maliks?
2: No.
1: Yeah.
2: I don't.
1: Yeah, no.
2: I don't know. Are there any? There's lots of names that are just sort of race neutral, though, right?
1: Right. That's, and thank God my parents went with Christopher.
2: Really?
1: For me. Yeah. Yeah. I like to show up with a clean slate. I don't want to be, you know, Rondell or,
2: right.
1: Maybe you don't understand it. But
2: yeah,
1: I like, look, there was a woman at the Artscape and I asked her her name. She said Lady D. I don't know any white women that, except Lady
2: Lila.
1: That
2: sounds like a nickname, right? I don't think the baby is christened Lady D.
1: Yeah, I don't know any white women that came up, except Lady Lila.
2: Yeah.
1: I don't know any white women that put the lady in front of their initial.
2: Like Lil Nas?
1: Yeah.
2: I was going to name Dahlia Lil Scoops.
1: Yeah.
2: I'm glad I didn't.
1: Good things someone talked you out of it.
2: She'd have to work at an ice cream place.
1: Yeah. It'd be like, call me Gigi.
2: That's why you called me Big Scoops.
1: Right.
2: Because I think you started calling me Little Scoop. Didn't you, Lil Scoops?
1: No, I think you mentioned that.
2: You just said Scoops.
1: Right.
2: And then I said, oh, that's funny. We call my daughter Lil Scoop.
1: Right.
2: And you called me. I think that's how it happened.
1: It's been a
2: while. Now it's the Scoop.
1: Yeah. Yes.
2: The Hollywood.
1: Yeah. It morphed.
2: I mean, naming a child, for sure, there's race elements like you're talking about. And then there's just so many minds you have to navigate. Like, do you have memories of someone with a name that's going to make you never want to name that child? You know, I knew a ginger in my school and I hated her, you know, so you can't, like, sometimes you can't get over that.
1: And that's okay.
2: And then you want to roll through all the nicknames that are going to come their way.
1: Yeah, there's millions of names floating around out there. So if you're,
2: you can almost find
1: another
2: crappy nickname for everything eventually. So you might not. Although I really wanted to name my son Chester. And obviously, we know what's
1: going
2: to happen.
1: You're going to get Chester the molester and all that. And just like my daughter Tatum,
2: molester. I didn't hear that one coming.
1: That's from Hustler magazine. Chester the molester. Yes. And then I thought Tatum might get irritatum, agitatum. I don't think she ever
2: tater
1: did.
2: Tater tot. That's all I think of.
1: Yeah, she got
2: cauliflower and tater tot.
1: Yeah. So everybody, there's a lot of names that it could be.
2: Yeah, I would think Chester would be the most obvious target.
1: Yeah.
2: But Dahlia, my daughter's name is Dahlia, and I never really thought of bad names for that, like what they could do with it.
1: Give the kids time. They will.
2: They will. Well, Delilah. That's because she's going to get that a lot. Which hey there, is, Delilah.
1: Yeah, that's not like, you know.
2: It's not a bad thing.
1: Sounds like butt crack.
2: And know. Nobody ever, Marianne, Scarianne, I kind of call myself that, but I never had bad nicknames.
1: Yeah, if you were Harry, you'd be Harry Ann. I mean.
2: Yeah, I never got that.
1: If you went to school where I went to school, they would have figured out something for you.
2: They would have, yeah. But I think those are the things that people think of.
1: Right.
2: I don't know, like. It's almost a deterrent too to name them like a powerful name. You know, you can't go over the top. You don't want something super basic, but although it feels like people do not care if they're naming their child a name that everybody else has.
1: Yeah, there's Mike.
2: Mike,
1: there's gonna be Michaels.
2: When I was a kid,
1: Chris.
2: Michael. Yeah. Well, now it's like Ella, Ellie, Eleanor. You know, that seems to be a very Emma.
1: Right.
2: M. My I son, hear a lot of those.
1: My son was almost Jet, and my daughter
2: oh,
1: was
2: cute.
1: Almost Talon. So,
2: ooh,
1: you know.
2: That sounds sport like football.
1: Mm-hmm.
2: Jets and Talon.
1: Talon sounded a little ethnic-y for me, and I didn't want to go that route.
2: Ethnic-y,
1: Yeah.
2: Yeah, you were very aware of that, wanting.
1: As a black guy, yeah.
2: But, I mean, Tatum isn't exactly a milquetoast name. You know, it's pretty unique.
1: The only Tatum I really know is Tatum O'Neal.
2: Right.
1: And I wanted to have a name that everybody didn't have. Like, mm-hmm. Caitlin was huge around the time my daughter's
2: yes.
1: was born.
2: Caitlin?
1: Yes.
2: Yeah, that's what I mean. Like, you do sort of want unique, but not right. crazy. It's hard.
1: Oh, and there's no other Paulies, but like I said, the coach was like, let's go, Paulie! Swing through the ball, Paulie!
2: And that whole don't tell people what you're going to name them is so real.
1: Yeah.
2: Because everybody will shoot it down.
1: And sometimes you need it shot down, really.
2: You think?
1: Yeah. I mean...
2: Yeah, I remember my family member was going to be... Her name is Tegan. And when her grandma came over, she goes, she's going to name her Tegan. And all she could think was pagan.
1: Mm-hmm.
2: And I was like, we got used to it. Tegan.
1: Yeah.
2: It's adorable.
1: And once they get that name, you better roll with it or
2: yeah.
1: you're going to be left out in the cold. So
2: I wonder if anybody out there like hated the name that their, you know, son or daughter picked for their kid. And now you're grandma or grandpa and you've got to figure it out or call them something else, you know?
1: Right. This texture says, I named my daughter Addison Casey to give her some options to go by.
2: Oh, that's cute.
1: And then somebody says we were going to name our fourth child Clint. When we told the three older ones, six,
2: Clint.
1: Five, and three, the five-year-old said, you can guess what he said,
2: oh!
1: the woman's part. We did not name the fourth
2: that's
1: child Clint.
2: That's hilarious. Yeah.
1: Yeah.
2: Plus, he'd be so hard to find.
1: Who, Clintorus?
2: Yes. Somebody said, my daughter's name is Mika, pronounced Mika, and everyone asked me why I name her an ethnic name, but it's a German name. That's from Grace.
1: Yeah, that's also very ethnic sounding to me.
2: Uh-huh.
1: That's
2: oh, is it?
1: Yeah, that's what she said. Mika! Hey, Mika!
2: Oh, my last job, there was a Katrina, Latina, and Petrina. Katrina is traditional Scandinavian German name.
1: Right.
2: Katrina, Latina, and Petrina.
1: And who would do this?
2: That's funny.
1: My daughter's name is Rage, not Paige. She gets Paige all the time.
2: Her name is Rage?
1: R-A-I-G-E. Get it straight.
2: Wow. Rage.
1: Wow, Rage.
2: That is a very strong name. What if that kid was timid? That would be really funny. If like, hi, what's your name? Say it again.
1: Yeah. Rage. And if she were Rage lesbian... Johnson. Would you outrage?
2: Oh.
0: The Kirk and Marianne bonus round.

0: Kirk and Marianne on 98 Rock.
1: When did you overpay for something? I just realized I paid way too much for what? That's what we're wondering.
2: Yeah, just realized you paid way too much for stuff. And a lot of people said, look, it's Maryland, everything, life itself, living. But some people had real answers, like somebody said car insurance. And if we talked about it a couple months ago, if you let your car insurance just ride forever, you're going to get hosed if you don't try and see if you can get a better deal somewhere. So, yeah, that's a legitimate one right there, car insurance. And
1: nothing's worse, though, too, when somebody's like, wait, what did you pay? You know, and then they tell you how much they paid for it, and then you feel like an ass.
2: Right?
1: Like airline tickets. I'm never... I almost always feel like I've done it wrong. You know, I always feel like, oh, I probably should have, you know, flown to that city and rented a car. There's another way to do it. But at that point, it's already gone.
2: As far as airline tickets, the thing that I do, like I'm flying in a couple of weeks, but I bought those tickets in January or February.
1: Yeah.
2: And you look at the tickets now with the price of jet fuel that's gone up. If you like waited to take a week-long trip to Florida, the prices are probably ridiculous just because of the jet fuel.
1: Yeah,
2: and that wasn't a problem in January.
1: Did you look?
2: I haven't looked. No.
1: I wonder how much it is higher.
2: Yeah, I usually don't go back and say, let me see, but that'd be a good thing.
1: I know. Or something, I'm the queen of buying things that nobody else wants, and then I go back to the store and see that it's on clearance for nothing. I'm like, oh, I guess I could have waited and... since nobody wanted it.
2: That's all right. You got it. Colleen Carroll says, my daughter's wedding gown, but it's beautiful and it makes her happy. Damn, a wedding dress? They're expensive AF.
1: College. I mean, although I feel like college now is bloated. So whatever we paid back in the day is probably way less than what it is now.
2: Well, yeah. When I went to Maryland, it was affordable, and I could get in. Now, I couldn't get in because of my academics, and the price is probably through the roof.
1: Mm-hmm.
2: Somebody said concerts.
1: Oh, yeah, I did that, too. I went to Vampire Weekend and so long ago, and I paid a ton. I'd never, ever, ever buy concert tickets.
2: Right.
1: And Brother Wheeze at the time... You know that old joke where they're like, somebody broke into my car and left me tickets.
2: Oh, yeah.
1: Yeah. That was basically what their opinion was of Vampire Weekend. And I did pay so much because I went to some third party not realizing it. They tricked me.
2: Right. But you like Vampire Weekend, so it's cool.
1: It was a great show.
2: Textures at 410-338-1098. If there's something you just realize you're paying way too much for.
1: Probably food, because there's so many ways to dance around the real price, you know, coupons and playing the games at grocery stores.
2: Right.
1: I don't do that. My husband, I love him, bless him. He does that. He plays the games. So he would probably have a heart attack if he saw, you know, things that I just go grab. I'll buy that.
2: Comcast cable, somebody said. Somebody says Amazon Prime. I think it comes down to entertainment, you know, streaming. God, if you got, I don't know, cable, and then you've got all the streaming, you could spend $400 a year easy.
1: Absolutely.
2: My friend won't, he said, I'm not going to get cable for three channels. And then when you go and you watch Channel 11...
1: Oh, my God, we're right back where we were.
2: He's moving the antenna around, trying to... He's like, well, the satellite moved.
1: Yeah.
2: So, and it'll pixelate and things. It'll drive you crazy sometimes, but I totally understand.
1: We were just saying the other day, that we stream a few channels. We play around. We'll be like, let's do Disney this month and Netflix next month. But then you want to watch a movie and they charge you within the app. I mean, we are truly right back where we started.
2: Right?
1: There's no saving money. There's no a la carte. It's just a money grab.
2: Or you could just do away with it all and sit in silence at night.
1: Yes, that is a nice thing. I had a friend that did that. She's like, I don't have TV. She's one of those, I don't have TV. I just, and I said, do you watch, what do you do?
2: You get used
1: and
2: to it.
1: And she said, I have pets.
2: Yeah.
1: I've watched them. They're like entertainment. I'm like, okay, but after 30 minutes, then what do you do?
2: Crossword puzzle.
1: She does.
2: Yeah.
1: She's like puzzles.
2: Go sit outside.
1: So it's just hobbies constantly. Books, if you can get a good book. Man, I just read, one that destroyed me. Literally took my heart out and stomped it on the ground. And I can't let go of it. Once I get a good book, I'm like addicted and I just want to go read it.
2: That's the beauty of the written word, man. You know what I mean?
1: Oh, God. Almost Too Beautiful. It was called All the Colors of the Dark. Chris Whitaker. And he's too poetic. I should have a little book podcast.
2: There you go.
1: Read. It was from a read with Jenna Bush Hager.
2: I see her most mornings talking about her book club.
1: I love her. Yeah, that was a suggestion. I appreciated it.
2: Wow,
1: but it did
2: and,
1: destroy me.
2: You and the girl with no TV, like Laura Ingalls, Little House on the Prairie, just reading at night, playing puzzles.
1: Well, I'm sick. You know, it's like you scroll, you can't find anything. Yeah, I'm going to bed. Eat another gummy and go to bed.
2: I saw one of those. Young kid, New Orleans, got shot, 15 years old, walking home with his sister, and the detectives had to figure out how this all went down. So there was a car that, from one of the surveillance cameras, they could see this red car speeding through the frame, and so they went to other surveillance cameras up the street. Finally, they saw the guy at the gas station pumping gas, and they got his license plate, went to his house, had the actual police cars, because this guy was in an unmarked car. So he had the regular police cars, because he said, nobody's going to pull over for me in a Charger.
1: Mm-hmm.
2: And so he had the black and white sitting there waiting. The guy started driving. They put the lights on, and he ran.
1: Yeah.
2: So that's when they knew, that's our guy
1: that's the guy.
2: Yeah, and they got him. And it took a long time. It's like 100 days in. And they're still looking for the guy.
1: What show is this?
2: You know, I forget the name, but it was... I'll find out tonight. It was... like one of those...
1: like 48 hours kind of vibe.
2: One of those 48-hour type things where the first 48 hours are so important.
1: We've been watching those, too, with my daughter. She likes... if it's not Below Deck sex, it's Murder 48 hours. Those are the two I allow at my house.
2: That's good. She'll have a good, healthy understanding.
1: Yeah. And she goes, it's always the husband. I'm like, girl, you know it. It's always the husband.
2: Oh, we're getting a bad rap already.
0: O's, Blue Jays, Sunday at 1 on your home for Orioles baseball. 98.

0: It's the Kirk and Marianne bonus round on 98 Rock.
1: What did you pay too much for? 410-338-1098. And cars. Somebody said, my wife needed a new car and the inventory was low. She liked a vehicle that they had on the lot. They weren't expecting anything coming in a month or two, so we bought it. But that was a very common story. If you had to buy a car when it was a rough time, too bad, so sad.
2: Was it the pandemic where it was like, because they couldn't get these SIM cards over? It might have been the supply chain, or there was a time where they were clamoring for used cars. They were like, bring your car in. We want your car.
1: Yeah.
2: Because, hey, man.
1: Wendy just bought a new car, and she said that same car used was more expensive than the new one.
2: Isn't that crazy?
1: I don't understand it.
2: A texter said, and we're talking about, you just realize you're paying way too much for something. Texter says, I had a tooth infection. I went to the ER and the doctor put two fingers in my mouth, charged me $800. You got my insurance,
1: two
2: don't you?
1: Fingers in my mouth. Wait.
2: Oh, yeah, you get the bonus.
1: What did they do?
2: I don't know. Yeah, it was my knee that hurt.
1: No, thank you. I want my money back.
2: And coffee should be at the top of the list. Coffee is one of the cheapest things in the world.
1: Mm-hmm.
2: You could make coffee for 10 cents.
1: Yeah.
2: And then sell it.
1: Yeah.
2: Yeah. Starbucks just opened in the Dirty Dina. And I haven't seen a big line yet because Dunkin' right next door, a little cheaper.
1: Mm-hmm.
2: You know what I mean? People watching their dollars.
1: Such a difference in taste, though.
2: Dunkin' and Starbucks?
1: Insane difference.
2: I would know.
1: Oh, my God, you would.
2: I don't drink coffee that often.
1: Oy.
2: When I get a cup of coffee from Dunkin' Donuts,
1: it's
2: fine.
1: It's so palpable, the difference.
2: It's almost like dessert at Starbucks.
1: Mm-hmm.
2: If you get that macchiato.
1: Well, depends on what you get.
2: I'm a caramel macchiato. That's how I was.
1: I don't even think that's coffee.
2: Yeah, that's like, it's like a
1: treat.
2: That
1: is dessert. You did buy dessert. I don't think I've ever had one of those, but there's a distinct flavor for sure. I probably overpay for hotels all the time. My friend gave me a friends and family rate for Hilton, which has been such a lifesaver going home. But I'm realizing, oh my God, these rooms are $60 for friend and family. And they're like almost $200 for regulars. So you know that it's marked up.
2: It's hard. It's like Trivago. Remember those commercials?
1: Yeah, I love that guy.
2: Like, how much did
1: Trivago.
2: You pay? Yeah, I just got this room for $190. And the guy next to him was like, I paid
1: $80. Yeah, there's a big sliding scale with hotel rates.
2: Good luck.
1: If you're savvy, you can figure out all the games.
2: I was talking about jet fuel prices, jacking up airline ticket prices. And I got my tickets for Siesta Key like in January. I couldn't imagine getting them now. Somebody says we're going on a cruise in 2 weeks, but we bought our airline tickets back in January or maybe even December. Thank goodness we did.
1: Mm-hmm.
2: 'Cause you wait, let's wait. Okay, let's buy them now.
1: Well, there's supposed to be some window where it's best and it's like 90 days out or something, but I always get nervous waiting that long.
2: Right. And they say, and do it on a Wednesday, too. 90 days out on a Wednesday. It's like concert comes up, and my friend's like, no, man, wait till the day of the show.
1: Right.
2: I'm like, I don't like doing that.
1: Or then you get there, and they're like, wait until 3 or 4 songs have been played.
2: Yeah.
1: Then you'll get the bargain.
2: Ticket.
1: Just go home and listen to the CD on the way.
2: Forget about it.
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0: Mark and Marianne on 98 Rock.
1: What the hell? I mean, you get a lounge chair, you don't expect to lose a finger, do you? That's exactly what's going on. So 1,155 chairs are being recalled by this company called Giantex. You ever heard of Giantex?
2: Mm-hmm.
1: They got lounge chairs out there that can pinch a person's fingers. One reported of their finger being amputated while they were adjusting the chair.
2: Wow.
1: I don't know if they're out here. I'm not sure if they're out here or not.

0: but it's a model number. Look, if you got a Giantex chair, you might want to go on to GIANTEX.com and see if your chair is one of the ones. If it looks like it, I'd be like, I don't want this anymore.
1: That's awful.
0: So it says these chairs were bought from Amazon and from the company August of 2023 to October of 2025, between $75 and $90. If you've got the chair, they say stop sitting in it, contact them, get a refund. You'll either get a prepaid return package, or this is crazy, or you destroy it by removing the headrest pillow and cutting the fabric, then you send a picture.
1: Don't even look at it.
0: Yeah.
1: It'll jump out at you.
0: We said don't look. Then you send a picture of the damage to the company, and you get a refund.
1: Damn.
0: Yeah, so.
1: What about your finger? You get that back?
0: It's like, ow! I mean.
1: It's like a clean cut. I don't really understand where it amputated, but.
0: Yeah, sometimes when that folding action, it bends down, you get it caught in a certain spot. Schwa-bam. That would suck, and that would ruin your whole picnic. So, yeah, folding chairs.
1: Oh, they look cool. I'm going to buy one anyway. They look great.
0: She's
1: they
0: throwing
1: look comfy.
0: Into it. It does. That's a big chair.
1: Oh, it has. Oh, you could put your head through it.
0: That hole if, back there?
1: Yeah. I didn't understand until I saw it. You could, like a spa,
0: if
1: yeah.
0: If you turn around on your stomach and put your head through the hole. I didn't realize that's what that
1: that's
0: was for.
1: That's cool.
0: Yeah. No, don't get it.
1: I'm sorry. It's too good to be true.
0: I bet there's other chairs that won't take a finger that you also got a hole.
1: You're not getting decapitated on that thing.
0: Yeah.
1: $75 and $90.
0: Listen, people like the chair for the most part, except for the amputating.
1: We have one little hitch.
0: Yeah. But
1: yeah, that's a problem, especially with children's.
0: That's a deal breaker for children.
1: All right. I won't get it.
0: Don't get it. Not yet.
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0: Cook and Marianne afternoons.
1: And all kinds of rock.
0: All day long.
1: This is 98 Rock. The Kirk and Marianne

0: Kirk McEwen, Marianne Cirque off today. Gardening, crafting. No, she didn't feel good this morning. Beautiful day, though, man. Well, look who it is, Priestley.
1: Hey, brother. How are you, man?
0: Doing good, dude. How you doing?
1: I'm doing real good. Weather is sweet. Real quick before we get into the show, I need to apologize. I messed you and Marianne up last time I was here. I just want to say it was not on them. It was all this big dummy. I'm so, so sorry.
0: You're braver than me, man. You'll change the board around a little bit.
1: Or maybe stupid, dude. Maybe not brave, just stupid. My wife will tell you that after 20 years of marriage.
0: You're like
1: stupid.
0: You're like a golden retriever, though. It's hard to get mad at you. You know
1: Sorry,
0: what I mean?
1: I appreciate that, dude.
0: Oh, yeah. We figured it out. You know what I mean?
1: I know. But anyway, I'm so honored you got me back in house. Thank you. Never again.
0: Oh, you
1: got
0: to do way more than that for us to ban you from 3800 Hooper Avenue.
1: You forget where I come from.
0: I was there. Yeah.
1: You know.
0: So.
1: What's up?
0: Where are you when it comes to panhandlers, people that are not trying to do your windshield, but somebody on the side of the road? Do you have, like, a fast rule, or is there a gray area? How do you treat that?
1: Gray area for sure. I get nervous. I have anxiety, and I don't know why. I shouldn't. I know this. However, can I tell you, 2 weeks ago when I was driving back from doing a shift here, I saw somebody who was really hot.
0: Yeah.
1: And I had an extra Pepsi on me.
0: Yeah.
1: And I absolutely hooked it up.
0: When you said really hot, I was like, man, you had a hot panhandler, did you?
1: No, it was hot outside, and they were sweaty, and they needed a drink.
0: You know what's wild is when I lived in Owings Mills, I'd get off at Reisterstown Road, and one day, there is a striking woman on the side of the road with a sign. Looked Eastern European, but like she could have been in a magazine.
1: Really?
0: And I was like, this is odd. And she wasn't there anymore after that. Somebody either picked her up, or she was a scam, or she was there to get money, or I'm not sure what it was.
1: And that's what makes me kind of nervous, brother, is like you don't know for sure. And it's like, I don't know. Are they packing heat? Is there?
0: Yeah.
1: I'm a nervous guy.
0: And Norman, if you're listening, 410-338-1098. I'm coming to work today.
1: Okay.
0: And I come through the city, right down Pratt Street. I make the left on President, I can see a couple of lights up. There is someone standing in the middle of the road. So the light turns green where I am. I drive up. I forget the road that it's. It's wherever it might be Pleasant Street or whatever. But I get up there, and there's my brother standing in the middle of the road, and he's got, you know, a white beard.
1: Okay.
0: And he's got these straps around his legs, like he's got some problem standing up or walking or whatever.
1: Got you.
0: I noticed that his left arm is missing, and his right arm is stopped at the elbow. It's done, and there's no fingers or anything.
1: Wow.
0: So I get to the light. He's standing right in front of my car.
1: Okay.
0: And now he sees something. I guess somebody's going to give him some money. So he starts walking, and he goes around my car, and he's on the passenger side now. And he's talking to Norman, who I talked to. That's the guy he went up and talked to.
1: So Norman's not the panhandler. He's another
0: guy in the
1: car.
0: Norman is in a pickup truck right next to me.
1: Gotcha.
0: And he gives this guy some money. And I roll my window down. At this point, I'm like, this guy is worthy. So I say, excuse me. Meanwhile, the light has been red for 20, 25 seconds. It's going to change soon.
1: Yes.
0: And if it changes, I'm going to hit gas and go. But I look over, and this guy, Norman, says, man, that guy, I've been giving him money. Oh, look, hey, he's trying to give you some money, tells the guy. So the guy spins around. He comes. My window's down. Hold on for a second.
1: Yeah. This is wild.
0: So I roll my passenger side window down. The guy sticks his nub in my car with the cup on the end of the nub.
1: No way.
0: He said, take the cup off. So I took the cup off. I put $3 in the cup, and he said, put it back on. Put it on there harder. So I stuck it back on his nub, and he pulled it out, and then he's on his way. Light turns green. We go up to the next light, and I was like, do you know that guy's name? And Norman said, no, I've been giving him money for 15 years. 15 years.
1: Norman, you are a saint. What a great human.
0: He didn't know his name. I said, what's your name? He said, it's Norman. I said, what's up, Norman? I'm Kirk, 98 Rock. I'll be talking about you.
1: Norman, call us, dude.
0: Yeah, Norman, if you're out there listening. But 410-338-1098. Anybody out there? Look, there was another guy we were talking about right down in the same area downtown who had hooks for hands.
1: Wow.
0: And he was no arms, no legs, hooks for hands. Haven't seen him in a long time. Wonder how he's doing. If there's a homeless person or a panhandler that kind of got ingrained in your mind, hit us up, 410-338-1098. Chances are we may have seen him or her or know what's going on.
1: I have a wild question. Like, when you're talking about the cup and the nub, how did he affix it to his body?
0: Well, it was a small, clear plastic cup, one like you would get if you were at a dentist office or something. You know what?
1: Yeah.
0: Smaller than a solo cup, probably holds about 8 ounces, but he got it so his nub is such that the top of the cup fits right on his nub, and it was worn. It wasn't a brand new cup, so had some friction on it.
1: Amazing.
0: Yeah, 410-338-1098. Brushes with the homeless, man. They're people, too.
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0: Tomorrow on Kirk and Marianne, work meltdowns. 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Then at 3, play Real or Fake with us to see if you can win Breaking Benjamin tickets. 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
7: Baltimore, we need to re-elect our sheriff, Democrat Sam Cogan. 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Sheriff Cogan knows justice must be administered fairly. When ICE came to the courthouse to detain people from our community, Sam stood up and said, "No way," because Sam Cogan believes in the humanity of every single person. That's why Sam has been endorsed by Senator Angela Alsobrooks, State's Attorney Ivan Bates, Congressman Kwasi Mfume, and more than a dozen local leaders. We need to re-elect Democrat Sam Cogan for sheriff. Vote on or by June 23rd. 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
1: So we're talking about the homeless guy. I would imagine he's homeless. I know he was panhandling, had a cup on his nub, stuck it in my car, stuffed $3 in, put the cup back on the nub. And then I was mentioning the guy with the hooks downtown. You know who else comes to mind?
2: Who's that?
1: Going home the back way. Hilton Parkway, Druid Hill area.
2: Yes, I came in that way.
1: Dude, there's a guy, and he's missing a leg, and he's got crutches.
2: Is it Liberty Road, maybe?
1: It might be Liberty Road over there. Yeah, Reisterstown Road.
2: Yeah.
1: And Druid Hill, or whatever that little intersection. And he's on his crutches, and he'll be at the red light, and he's really adept on the crutches. And then when that light changes and everybody's going, he will crutch over to the other road, and now he's working that lane too. I saw his prowess on those sticks. I had to hook him up, and, you know, that's a job. He's working hard.
2: Yes, I completely agree.
1: Here's Michelle. Michelle, thanks for holding on. It's Kirk and Priestley in for Marianne.
3: How are you guys doing today? So I have a couple rules when it comes to panhandlers.
1: Okay.
3: First off, if it's someone missing a limb, of course I'm going to give.
1: Mm-hmm.
3: And if they have a dog, I keep dog treats in my car because that's a big thing now. People out there with their dogs, I'll always give the dog some treats, some food, whatever I have in the car for them.
1: I mean, every now and then I'll see somebody that is less fortunate out there on the streets with an animal.
2: Truth.
1: But yeah. That's cool that you're riding around with some treats.
2: Prepared.
3: The dogs, yeah. But the one thing I won't do is I look at two things. If they're smoking or if they have better sneakers than I do.
1: Yes.
3: Sneakers are $16 or $17 a pack, depending on what you smoke.
1: Yes.
3: There's no way. If they can afford cigarettes and they can afford new kicks, they don't need my $2 or $3. So that's my rule. But if you see a veteran, always give to the veteran.
1: I like it. We'll leave it there. Thanks a lot, Michelle.
2: Yeah.
1: Hey, Joe, hold on. Joe, we'll get you on the other side. He has a differing view.
2: Okay.
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0: Kirk and Marianne on 98 Rock.
1: Marianne, not feeling well. It is ghastly and priestly today.
2: Hello.
1: How you like that, ghastly and priestly? And that's because you look like Jason Priestley, right?
2: Some say back in the day. I've unfortunately outgrown it.
1: Does your Australian wife think you look like Jason Priestley?
2: I think back when I had my hair, she was like, absolutely. I mean, the face is there.
1: A little bit.
2: The hair is not.
1: You, man, you make too much on the hair. Get a wig.
2: But you know what? That wouldn't be a half bad idea. Kay's laughing back there. She's like, don't do it. Don't do
1: people,
2: it.
1: Some people do. Some people rock a wig here and there.
2: I wouldn't mind it. And they got a lot better looking, too, over time.
1: You know?
2: It's not like my dad's toupee.
1: We were talking about the gentleman I saw today in the street when I was coming to work, and he had no arm, and then he had a nub on his other arm. He was trying to get some money, and when I see that, it's going on.
2: You're the man, dude. That was like, so cool for helping out.
1: And that's why I asked you if you had, like, parameters. The girl that called in said, if you're missing an arm, absolutely, I got
2: right.
1: you covered.
2: Yep.
1: But if you got better sneakers than she does,
2: you're out.
1: And if you're smoking a Marlboro Red or a Light, I don't know if you're smoking one of those discount cigarettes, because they're cheaper.
2: But still, doesn't want to be supporting that kind of a habit, and I get that.
1: I got a buddy that will drive out to West Virginia to get smokes.
2: Yeah.
1: $500 for a couple of some cartons. I mean, they're way up there. So if I see a homeless guy and he's got a pack of cigarettes, somebody either gave them to him or he's making way too much money.
2: Priorities are definitely not set if you're homeless or unhoused, as they say nowadays. And yeah, you're spending your money on that.
1: How about the guy that said, I ain't gonna lie, I just want to buy a beer. You ever seen that sign?
2: No.
1: A texter said, there's a guy in Glen Burnie by the Lowe's that's got one leg, and his sign says, help me, I'm on my last leg. See, you gotta like that.
2: Yep.
1: Or the guy that's got a sign that says, she had a better lawyer than I did. Have you seen that guy yet?
2: I have definitely seen that guy.
1: Man.
2: Heart breaks, for sure. We're real quick, one more off the text line. There's a guy by Bayview in Lombard. They see weekends when visiting their parents, and he's just out there with a smile, waving, saying hi to passerbys, and not looking for anything.
1: Yeah, and you're going to help him out, because just like, and Wendy knew the guy's name, might be Bruce that comes to mind, but when you get off 83, if you're coming from north of the city,
2: right,
1: at Cold Spring Lane, there was a guy that sat there when you were waiting for the light to change.
2: Mm.
1: He wouldn't even look over at you. He had a baseball hat on. He was just sitting there. He might have had a sign, but he wasn't actively trying to get money out of you.
2: Just hanging.
1: Which, when you're doing it like that, that's like the girl, if you don't pay attention to her, now she's trying to get your attention.
2: Yes.
1: You know what I mean?
2: It's kind of reverse psychology.
1: You know what I'm saying.
2: 100%.
1: 410-338-1098 if you wanted to chime in about somebody that you've seen on the street. How about the guy that might have been in Ohio and he had a good voice and then he turned out to be the Kraft macaroni and cheese?
2: What a story.
1: Wasn't
2: that
1: a great
2: was.
1: Story? Oh. I said, wait till he gets a paycheck. He ain't gonna be able to find that guy. He's gonna be in some motel. And I will say, after I grabbed the guy's cup, hand sanitized. Got a little hand sanitized. You don't know who's touching that cup.
2: You got to take care of yourself,
1: putting
2: brother.
1: Putting it on the nub.
2: You got to take care of yourself.
1: Hey, Joe and Curtis Bay with a differing view. Thanks for holding on, Joe.
3: Yeah, first of all, shout out to you guys in 98 Rock. But every day I come from the Harbor Tunnel, and when I go under the underpass where I get off the ramp, there's a homeless guy just stands there and panhandles. Mm-hmm. Well, for a few months, I was giving him $5, $10 almost every day.
1: $5, $10?
2: Dang, Joe!
1: $5 or $10?
3: Every day, bro. Because I got my own home improvement business, so it wasn't hurting
1: okay.
3: me. You know what I mean?
1: Yeah.
3: But nice. Anyway, I started seeing him in my neighborhood, and he was going to the crack dealers and buying crack. So what I did, I said, oh, hell no. If that's what you're doing,
1: yeah.
3: I don't mind helping, but I don't want to support your crack habit.
1: Yeah, you know.
3: So I tried to take him a Wendy's chicken sandwich meal, and he got mad as shit and said, I don't want that. I want money.
1: What?
3: And I said, guess what?
1: Yeah.
3: Screw you then.
1: Oh, man. Oh, you gave
2: sucks.
1: Some hard love right there. But
2: yes.
1: Look, your problem was giving him $5 or $10. He can get a rock for $5 or $10.
3: Yes, he can, but I don't mind helping out, but I ain't supporting somebody's drug habit.
2: Never. Good call. Hey,
1: thanks, Joe.
3: Thank you, guys. You all have a good one. 98 Rock rocks.
1: See.
2: Man. going buying rock. Now, you see, that's, again, not prioritizing your money.
1: But the Saints out there, there's a reason why they're on the street. But if you want to keep the money coming in, like from somebody like Joe, who's got, are you giving me $5 or $10? I'm looking for your pickup truck every day around 9:30 in the morning because I know you're paying big money.
2: That's like $50 a day from, or pardon me, a week from one guy.
1: That's why I always carry a little bit of money because of the squeegee guy, or because of somebody that is out there with no arms and stuff. But the squeegee guy sometimes is aggressive, and I'm like, look, here's a dollar. Sometimes I'm like, no, I just got my car washed at Roy's in Glen Burnie. What's going on over there, Ryan, Elvis?
2: They're shout great out people. Roy's.
1: Man, they're the best. And
2: then you got this so kid who's going to come spit on your windshield or, you know, use their stuff. And I know.
1: But no. Every now and then, if there's a squeegee guy that... And sometimes I'll have, like, bird poop on my window, and I want them to come up.
2: You need it, yes.
1: So I like to, and nobody carries money anymore, so.
2: That's what I was going to say. Like, would you feel comfortable Venmoing or zapping them, like, phone to phone?
1: No, and dude, hell no. Right? Don't touch your phone to somebody else's phone.
2: Thank you.
1: Be like, my account is drained.
2: Seriously, dude, you don't do that. And I'm telling you, like, nobody really does carry cash.
1: Hey, Mike in Dundalk, thanks for holding on. What's going on?
4: Hey, what's going on, man? I was just calling about a homeless guy that had a situation. Kind of was a little touching, you know?
1: Yeah.
4: Okay, so you know how they had the squeegee kid down there on the corner of Pratt Street?
1: Yes.
4: Well, I couldn't stand him or whatever. I mean, I would go crazy. But anyway, to make a long story short, I had an epiphany one night. And, you know, like a chain. So I go in front of the squeegee kid. And I don't know what happened to me, but I saw this vision of this kid's mother selling her food stamp card for drugs and his sister being hungry. Mm-hmm. And I just started looking at things different ever since. Every time I see our money, let's think about it like this, man. What's it going to hurt to help somebody else?
1: Yeah.
4: If you're doing that bad that you got to go out there and stand on the corner, I can give you $1.50. One act of kindness can change your brain makeup, not just like let's say when I hand somebody $1, right?
1: Yeah.
4: As soon as I hand him $1, the chemicals in my brain change.
1: Incredible.
4: The chemicals in his brain change. Mm-hmm. And anybody that was around to witness that act of kindness, the chemicals in their brain change. So one act of kindness, man, is pretty wild. It really does affect people.
2: Tell you, I've always said this. You need a Kleenex, brother, man.
1: Damn, my God.
2: Giving feels good. We say this all the time. I'm telling you, if you do pay it forward, it's going to make this world a better place.
1: He's right, too. You feel like a rock star, the guy behind you in the Chevy Capri or whatever. He's like, damn, that guy gave somebody. Let me hook it up.
2: Exactly.
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1: Hey, what was the thing that you, the text that you saw about the homeless?
2: Oh, dude, this actually made me laugh. I was trying to get a name, but not yet. Big guy in Key West had a sign. This is a homeless person. And it said, quote unquote, out of work supermodel. Person said made me laugh, so I gave him a $20 bill.
1: Humor works, man.
2: Sure does.
1: Hey, Dan, what you have, man? Thanks for holding on.
3: Hey, thanks for taking my call, guys. Love you. Hey, years ago, me and a buddy were leaving work and right there by Golden Ring Mall. And as we're leaving, we pull up to the light, and we pull up, and there's like two or three cars, and this guy's in a wheelchair in the medium, and he's got a sign, and he's going back and forth, and my buddy says, He goes, you want to see something funny? And I'm like, yeah, I guess. And he pulls a giant water pistol from the back of his seat. And I'm like, no, you can't do that. You can't do that. This guy's homeless. He pulls out this water cannon and sprays this guy. This guy jumps up out of the wheelchair. Yep, I couldn't believe it. And there were people in front of us that had given him money. And you want to talk about some pissed off people. Yeah,
1: that
3: was the funniest thing. It was so funny. It was hilarious.
1: Hey, dude, best laugh I had all week. Thank you, man. I appreciate you.
3: Love you guys.
1: Wait a minute. Thanks, Dan.
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4: Monday morning, Justin Scott and Spiegel. Dave Chappelle coming to CFG Bank Arena. We will have your tickets up for grab. Justin's got a cool update for his Costa Rica trip. And there is a mystery here at the 98 Rock building. Apparently, there is a half of a dead deer outside of the building, and no one has any idea where it came from, why it's half a deer, and what the hell happened to it. We'll get into it Monday morning. Justin Scott and Spiegel, 98 Rock.
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0: and Marianne on 98 Rock.
1: That's Priestley in for Marianne. I'm Kirk in for me. You know, I mean, there's people that are still chiming in about, well, I saw the guy outside panhandling today, and
2: yep,
1: other people had stories. We just heard from Dan and Rosedale about a guy in a wheelchair, and I guess there was a follow-up text.
2: Yeah, and I used to live over there, and I know I've seen this guy, but this one. So the caller, they just called in about the wheelchair dude. He'd been down there, he says, to go to Granger, pick it up in order, and was in the middle of the row with the wheelchair, had crutches. He used to have crutches also across his legs and collecting money. He goes, when I came back, he had gotten out of the wheelchair, folded it up, picked up the crutches, walked across the crosswalk to his car at the mall parking lot.
1: Wow.
2: Isn't that insane?
1: It happens, I guess.
2: I don't like that.
1: And somebody said, Kirk, the guy off Cold Spring is a scam. I mentioned I'd come down 83, get off Cold Spring Lane.
2: Yeah.
1: And there was a guy, I guess he said he was a vet. Just sits there, doesn't really ask you for money.
2: Right.
1: And I thought, that's a cool way to do it, dude.
2: Yeah.
1: Hey, excuse me. Come on over here. And I'll give him a couple dollars. He said his name's Justin.
2: Okay.
1: And it's not Landon, and he's an online gaming addict. He's not a vet. It's a scam.
2: Amazing.
1: You don't know if you don't know.
2: No, you don't. 410-338-1098. We got Brandon from PA on the line. What happened to you, brother?
3: A couple different things. Like, I'm very cautious. I work in the recovery field, so I can tell when they're doing something wrong.
1: Right.
3: But I had one guy say that he didn't want a job that I tried to help him get because he was making more panhandling.
1: Right.
3: And another guy, he was sitting outside. He asked me for some money to buy some food. I said, I don't have cash on me, but I can buy some food on my card. And, like, he just welled up with tears.
1: So he was happy or sad?
3: Yes. Okay. Happy.
1: Tears of joy.
2: Yes.
1: It's tough out there on the road.
2: Food is good.
1: So start your stream. We got tickets up for grabs a little later on between 3 and 3:30 for Hailstorm and Baby Metal.
2: Awesome.
1: Playing Jiffy Lube Live on September 12th. And I just wanted to mention, somebody said they were talking hacky sacks on our text line.
2: Yes.
1: Did you see that?
2: I did see that. They're making a comeback.
1: Yeah, it said, I play hacky sack every day at lunch. I used to play every day at lunch with Terry Connolly, the lead singer of the Funk Junkies. A couple of days ago, I heard on Justin Scott and Spiegel that hacky sacks were cool again, and I looked at my phone, and it happened to be Terry's birthday that day. Isn't that crazy?
2: It's so wild how the universe works. I mean, I don't know about you, but I love picking up on those signals sometimes.
1: Me too.
2: It's something.
1: I just want to mention that our buddy Billy Fisher, former lead singer of Doc Martin and the Flannels.
2: Okay.
1: He stepped off about 6 months ago, and I was like, wow. I mean, the band is doing well. I wonder what he's up to. He's got his own food truck. It's called Gringo Billy's, and he's opening up next Saturday. He's going to be out in front of Ellie's on Quarterfield Road, and I'm going to cut the ribbon between 4 and 6 on his new food truck.
2: Congrats!
1: So next Saturday, not this Saturday, next Saturday, if you get a chance, stop by right off Quarterfield Road, Ellie's.

0: and see Billy from Doc Martin and the Flannels' new food truck. He's no longer in the band. He's got a new thing going on, and we'll be out there doing that. So
1: cool, man. Quarterfield Road.
0: A lot going on here at 98 Rock. Hey, let's get Kenny in real quick before we jump off this subject. Kenny, what's going on, man?
2: Hey, Nine Kurt. What's happening? Priestley, what's up, bro?
1: Kenny!
2: What's happening? Oh, okay. I was driving up. I was downtown. I forgot what street. I think I was going to say it. I was driving to go home. And this lady had two kids outside. And I'm like, oh, man, I felt bad. And I pulled out my little $50 bill to give to her. And she was saying thank you. But when she was saying thank you, she didn't remember that she pulled out a big-ass knot to take my $50 to put it on it.
0: Oh.
2: Money back so quick.
0: You were going to give her a $50 bill, Kenny. What is wrong with you guys? That's way too much.
2: She had two kids, man.
0: I know.
1: Kenny.
0: And so did everybody else. They felt bad.
2: Man, I took my $50 back so quick. Like, you lost your damn mind.
0: Yeah. Yeah, she had a bigger knot than you did, Kenny. Thanks a lot.
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1: Coming to work today, just to refresh and reset. Come down Pratt Street, I make that left on President, and I see somebody standing in the road from two or three lights away, and now my light turns green, and I'm approaching, and the guy's right in the middle of the street. I notice that he doesn't have an arm, and the arm that he does have is cut off at the elbow.
2: Wild.
1: And he's wearing these straps on his legs like Forrest Gump or something. Mm. And then he goes over after the light. I'm standing at the light. He's standing there looking at me. I'm looking at him. Then he goes around my car and he goes up to this guy's truck who turns out to be Norman. And then I pull up to the next light. I'm like, bro, do you know that guy's name? And he said, no. I'm like, what's your name? And he said, it's Norman. I said, I'm Kirk from 98 Rock. I'll be talking about you later on. Norman, I was talking about you earlier. How you doing?
3: Norm!
4: Yes, sir. Yes, sir.
1: Hey, so
4: how you doing?
1: Doing all right, man. I see you down there at the light, and the guy comes up to you, and you're like, I've been giving this guy money for 15 years. Wow. 15 years, Norman?
4: Yes, it turns out I talked to my wife after that, and it's been more like 30 years since I worked at Rock 10, a cardboard box company.
1: Hey.
4: I ain't been there in like 20-something years, and I worked there for 15. So I've just been giving him a few dollars every time I see him. And just to correct you on one thing, both of his arms and both of his legs are amputated.
1: Mm. Well, what was that nub he had the cup on? That
4: yes.
1: Oh, so amputated.
4: Lost,
1: yeah, yeah. So,
4: yes.
1: Okay, all right. Yeah, yeah. So,
4: he lost one of his prosthetics.
1: How do you not know his name, Norman, after 30 years?
4: I know. It's been years, man. Well, to be honest, I haven't seen him in a few years.
1: Yeah. Huh.
4: And when I saw him, I was like, holy moly, because I thought he had passed away.
1: Hey, do you remember the guy with the two hooks for hands?
4: That's him.
1: That's what? Him.
4: Yeah, he also has prosthetic legs, also, man.
1: All right, we were talking about that. What happened to his hooks?
4: I think he lost one, or somebody probably stole it.
1: Oh my goodness!
4: He's a homeless guy.
1: Yeah,
4: he's a homeless guy.
1: Wow.
4: But yeah, he's been like that for a long time, man. And it ain't a lot of money, but I always make sure I can give him a couple of dollars.
1: You're all right.
4: Just to help him out.
1: You're all right, man.
4: That's why I wanted to talk to you. I appreciate you doing the same thing for him.
1: Yeah.
4: He's a good guy.
1: We were mentioning on the air, and it's like, when you see somebody like that, you know they're not out there fronting. You know what I mean? He's for real.
4: Right, right. It ain't somebody that can go easily get a job,
2: Yeah, true.
4: And to help him out, man, he really needs it, and he does appreciate it. He tells everybody thank you. He's a really good guy.
1: Yeah.
4: So if anybody's down there and they see him,
1: help him out.
4: Maybe they... Yep.
1: Hey, thanks a lot, Norman, for checking in, man. You're a good man. I hope to see you on the street or somewhere soon.
4: Hey, thank you, and I appreciate it. And you're a good man.
1: All right, Norman.
2: He's right.
1: Don't tell anybody. Have a good weekend.
2: Secrets out.
4: All right, thank you.
1: See you, buddy.
2: Dude.
1: A new friend of mine, Norman.
2: So awesome. You guys did really awesome things today, man. I think you both deserve a high five. That's how you do it.
1: You heard him, ladies. I get a hug and a high five out of the deal.
2: Maybe even a little something extra.
1: A little something. Boop, boop, right here.
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1: Hey, all right. This early in the morning.
2: I wouldn't wish this on my worst enemy, what this woman had to go through. This is in China, and 6 years. 6 years this woman had to deal with. She had her eyes operated on. She couldn't close her eyes when she went to sleep. So this happened in June 2020. A woman, her last name Wang, went to this cosmetic surgery clinic in China, and she wanted the double eyelid surgery, and it's called blepharoplasty, but it...
3: people say upper bleph.
2: Bleph.
3: It's a common procedure with celebrities, but the one thing that happens is that if you mess with your eye shape, it completely changes your face, the way you look. You could do a lot of things to your face, but if you mess with the shape, like Bradley Cooper did it, and Renee Zellweger, that's why they looked so different.
2: Yeah, and in China, Asian populations, I think, want to look more Western, so they go for it. You know, they want to look a little different than everybody else in their neighborhood. They want to kind of get that
3: common,
2: Western
3: feel. Yeah, it's controversial. Like, Connie Chung did it, and she talked about how, you know, there was backlash in her community.
2: Well, it's all the rage in China, and so this woman paid $1,800, operated on a surgeon named Meng. So Wang was operated on by Meng, and Meng was also the marketing director of this clinic that she worked at. Wang went in, got the operation, back on the street the same day, discharged her.
3: Oh.
2: And then that's right there. That's kind of a red flag for something like that. Maybe an overnight stay. But to get back out there with your eyes, I mean, they're such an integral part of what you do every day. You would want to make sure that's right.
3: Right.
2: Anyway, back on the street that night, started experiencing what she called severe pain.
3: Ooh.
2: She called Meng, and Meng said, everything's fine. The pain's going to go away in a matter of days. Unfortunately, it didn't. Her symptoms worsened. She had pain that wouldn't go away. Her eyelids started to turn outward. Her eyes started secreting large amounts of fluid that dripped down her face. And Meng stopped answering her calls. Oh, that's terrible.
3: Wow.
2: It's like you're in this terrible situation, and the doctor's not taking your calls anymore. So she had to go to another hospital. Doctors at this major hospital, she stopped playing around.
3: Yeah,
2: went to
3: time
2: a real
3: to go
2: place.
3: To a real place.
2: They said that Meng had damaged her tear ducts during the operation and did the eyelid surgery incorrectly. They said, you need to get another surgery to correct the mistake. She did finally get it, but she was still left with damage to her eyelids that prevented her from closing her eyes.
3: I'm looking her up. She was so pretty before.
2: Yeah.
3: She was.
2: So she couldn't close her eyes when she slept. How do you sleep with your eyes open?
3: Well, it's like a little slit. It's not totally open, but they just won't completely close.
2: Oh, my God. If the light's on in the next room, I need to put a pillow over my face. She said, quote, the surgery left me with serious consequences. I was so ashamed that I didn't dare go to work or meet anyone. Afterwards, I suffered from depression and insomnia. End quote. Yeah, I wouldn't leave the house either. So she ended up suing Meng after the investigators found out, A, she didn't have a medical license.
3: Oh!
2: And B, the clinic that she worked at lacked a legal business license. So strike two.
3: Wow.
2: So before the court would issue a verdict, Meng sent her lawyer to negotiate a settlement with Wang in order to avoid going to prison. In the end, they came to an agreement. Meng was going to give Wang $125,000 American, but Wang had to delete all of her social media posts talking about this thing. And the agreement stated if she failed to meet the conditions that were outlined there, she would have to pay Meng, the woman who mutilated her eyes, $59,000. Well, guess what happened? Wang felt like after she signed the agreement, she could go back to leading a normal life. She heard that Meng was posting videos on social media, insulting her and accusing her brother of fraud, among other things. So Wang appeared in videos to recount her story and clear her name. The minute that she did that, spoke about the ordeal, she broke the agreement.
3: Okay, well, that has to be... So the agreement was, don't talk about me on social media.
2: Yeah, here's
3: $125,000.
2: Yep.
3: But then the surgeon, quote unquote, goes online and starts dissing her. So how's that allowed? She was just defending herself like, no, I was not, you know, I was wronged.
2: It seems
3: that's like baiting her into posting. It's kind of smart, actually.
2: It is. Yeah. And look, we don't really know how China's laws work. I'm not sure if that would fly here. Somebody dogging you on the air and you can't defend yourself.
3: I wouldn't have accepted the deal because you don't want this person to keep mutilating people's eyes.
2: Right. That's China for you.
3: Horrible.
2: She said, protecting my rights is really difficult. Let me be a lesson for all you ladies out there. Think carefully before undergoing cosmetic surgery because it could lead to lifelong regret. I mean, that's anybody in America or anywhere in the world. But what she went through, that was above and beyond.
3: Absolutely. And there's been a there's a scary surgeon. There's a TikTok that goes over scariest surgeons.
2: Right.
3: And there's three people that keep showing these pictures. They were beautiful before. They wanted a little lift, a little nip tuck. And now they all look like the Joker.
2: Yeah.
3: And the surgeon has been showing their pictures. I don't know the name. Let's see. Here it is. Yeah. Taking perfectly pretty people. And they just look terrifying.
2: Yeah, and it even happens to models, like, I guess, Linda Evangelista? Is that her name?
3: She got cool sculpting.
2: Yeah, but it went sideways on her.
3: Right,
2: yeah.
3: Something happened with her face. I mean, it's one of those things, like, we've all thought about. I think everybody, once you reach a certain age, you're like, maybe I'll do a little refresh. I because things just fall overnight, seemingly.
2: Some people rush right into it, and others sleep on it and then don't do it.
3: I admire the people that go, oh, yeah, I'm getting this, I'm getting that, and don't even question it. Because they seem confident, and then they make me go, well, maybe I should do it. But then you see a couple of horror stories, and game over. Then you're like, I'm going to live my life the way my face is supposed to be.
2: Yeah.
3: Have you seen Carolyn Kennedy?
2: Oh, my God. She's hard to look at.
3: You're thinking of Maria Shriver.
2: Yeah, that's who I'm thinking of.
3: They're two ends of the spectrum. Maria Shriver did way too much. She looks bizarre.
2: She's okay.
3: I don't know what she did.
2: Yeah.
3: Caroline mm-hmm. Kennedy.
2: Yeah.
3: Nothing. She's done nothing. And her face is just all wrinkles.
2: Yeah.
3: And you admire it because you're like, that is a lived-in, weathered face. And we all know her life has been difficult. Like the death of her father, her
2: uncle.
3: When
2: she was a girl.
3: Her brother. I mean, every tragedy.
2: Yeah.
3: And then her daughter just died.
2: Well,
3: so she's just had tragedy. You almost respect the trauma in her face. You're just like, you have been through it.
2: Well, there's two schools, and one school embraces it, and others are going to live in the face that they've been given. No matter all of the trials and tribulations, Caroline Kennedy ain't getting any work on her face.
3: Yeah.
2: She doesn't
3: care. And Maria
2: care.
3: Shriver did something. I don't know what, because she was on, you know, an interview, and she talked about Botox, talked of it, but didn't say what she had gotten.
2: It's so wild how that way of talking runs in the family and the Kennedy family.
3: Talk like
2: not
3: that.
2: As much as that, but Robert F. Kennedy Jr. definitely, and then his mom did the same thing.
3: Oh, his mother did?
2: Yeah, someone back in one of the females had that voice, too.
3: Oh.
2: So it's one of those things that runs in the Kennedy family.
3: I wonder if Maria's going to get it.
2: She has a weird cadence, too, but it's not as pronounced as RFK Jr.
3: Yeah, it makes my eyes water listening to him.
2: Yeah,
3: I'm always like, is he okay? But yeah, I mean, two ends of the spectrum to see in that family.
2: Yeah.
3: Untouched versus touched too much.
2: And if you listen to Caroline Kennedy and her family, they don't really fit with everybody else, the other Kennedys, where they have these huge pictures in the backyard of the Kennedy compound in Massachusetts.
3: Mm-hmm.
2: Caroline and her husband Jack and her son.
3: She
2: or
3: don't
2: whatever.
3: Play that.
2: Yeah, they're like, we don't really do it like that.
3: And they're
2: that.
3: The main people.
2: Yeah.
3: You know, the direct descendant of JFK.
2: Oh, yeah. I mean, that's...
3: You know, they're the ones you want at the barbecue, and they're like, we're good.
2: They're just cut from a different cloth.
3: Right. Yeah, so plastic surgery, it's, you know, God bless you if you do it. God bless you if you don't. I see one scary story, and I'm out.
2: How about the people that do it and it looks great and you
3: I
2: can't
3: know,
2: even tell?
3: Kris Jenner.
2: Yeah.
3: Everybody's talking about her amazing. And Rosie O'Donnell said, I'll never do it. And then she finally folded and did it.
2: Yeah.
3: Which I also don't care about. If somebody changes their mind, you're allowed to.
2: It's your face. It's your fault.
3: My favorite thing is somebody said, who thought Roseanne Barr would look better than Madonna at this point? But if you look at Roseanne, she looks great, and Madonna looks effing terrifying.
2: Well, I think if you look at Madonna after a while, it starts to, like, if you see her right, but if you're around her for a while, it starts to, you get used to her look.
3: Is that what happened when you're at dinner with her? You just started to get used to it?
2: It took probably later on that
3: like
2: night
3: dessert.
2: After, yeah.
3: You're like, you look good.
2: Soup to nuts.
0: The Kirk and Marianne bonus.

0: 98 Rock.
1: When did you have to discipline somebody else's kids? That's what we're asking.
2: You mentioned on the promo, I heard this morning, and you're like, I didn't like it.
1: Oh, yeah. It was awkward.
2: Where was this at school when you were volunteering?
1: Uh-uh.
2: Well, can
1: although
2: you fill
1: at school, in? I can't really. It's not my place to discipline. Volunteers are not supposed to discipline.
2: If you see little Jerome smack little Caitlin, then you
1: we
2: have to say
1: to
2: something.
1: Yeah, because I'm just hands off, you know, I don't do much. But I can say, you know, be quiet, you know, like that kind of thing. We were on a walk with the family, you know, the family after dinner, we walk and we live on a very busy street. And there were like five kids on bikes and walking in the middle of the street. One kid was doing Papa Wheelies. And
2: damn,
1: I'm telling
2: right.
1: you, this street will kill you. You're going to be a splat mark on the street.
2: If you're popping wheelies, though, you have some knowledge of the street. You know, this is your first time on that street, probably.
1: Yeah.
2: So what happened?
1: We were discussing, and I'm like, oh, those kids, you know. And
2: hey!
1: I had a gummy.
2: Yeah.
1: So it was kicking in.
2: Right.
1: And I was maybe not in my right mind. You know, maybe I could, if I were totally sober.
2: You wouldn't have said anything.
1: I would have been too shy. But I was like, guys. Hey, kids.
2: Well, if you say it like that,
1: kids,
2: it's almost okay.
1: I said, guys, that road is really busy. But you got to be careful, okay? Like that.
2: That's all right.
1: Yeah. And they thought they were getting in trouble. And then one kid went, thank you. Like, really quiet.
2: Yeah, discipline, that is so not disciplining
1: okay.
2: somebody.
1: Discipline's
2: like, hey, put that rock down.
1: Yeah.
2: You know?
1: And there, you know, I might have mentioned this. There was a moment that lives in my head because I didn't. Because a little boy was berating his nanny at a subway, a bus stop in New York City. And it stays with me to this day. It's 30 years ago. He was berating her. He was young, maybe like six.
2: Yeah.
1: And he was telling, and you could just hear his parents through him.
2: And you say something, he whips that pocket knife and stabs you.
1: I wish I would have, because it wasn't his mom.
2: Yeah.
1: It was a nanny, and she probably would have been like, thank you. I wish I could go back in time and just tell him everything. But I didn't. And nobody else did, but we all felt it.
2: Yeah. You got to really weigh it, because you're a stranger stepping into somebody else's world.
1: I know.
2: And 410-338-1098.
1: Damn,
2: when did you have
1: I
2: to
1: wish.
2: Step in? And when did, you know, and flip it around, when did somebody see your kid and felt like they needed to tell them a thing or two?
1: Right. And I wonder, does that feel, somebody disciplined me as a child. I remember being at a friend's house and I was bitching at my sister. We were bickering back and forth and he went, go home.
2: Yeah.
1: I don't want to hear, you know, he really got, and I was like, and cried all the way home.
2: But you listen harder when it's somebody,
1: yeah.
2: a stranger.
1: You stand up straight.
2: Or it could go both ways. Sometimes it's like the old Pablo Francisco, you're not my daddy. Or sometimes it's like it hits harder because it's a stranger.
1: I still think of it when I see Mr. Joseph. I'm like, he yelled at me.
2: Yeah.
1: Cool that day.
2: Yeah, 410-338-1098. I had somebody talking to my son. I had to be like, wait a minute.
1: Yeah.
2: But, yeah.
1: Okay, you'll tell us about it because I'm curious if it's warranted or if you're like, because a lot of times there's kids that are, that need a lot of discipline at school. And when I see their parents and they tell me stories, they defend the kid. And even some in my own family defend their kid. And I'm like, sounds like you're good, you know, but you can't say anything.
2: I'd say even more than 90% of the parents are going to stand up for the kid, even if the kid's
1: right.
2: being a D-bag.
1: Yeah.
2: So.
1: All right. Yeah. And there was a video I'll tell you about, too, where a guy was not standing up for his kid in a good way. So, yeah, let us know. 410-338-1098. Anyone ever discipline you as a kid? Or vice versa.
2: That's right.
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1: Marianne, my friend listening in Florida said, Diddy's got a Limp Bizkit. I don't know. I'm not sure if we can confirm that.
2: Diddy?
1: Diddy's got a Limp Bizkit.
2: Okay. Is that true?
1: I think so. I think there was some talk about him.
2: Never heard it. Is this a conspiracy theory?
1: It could be.
2: Okay. I don't know.
1: You don't hear much about Diddy these days, so.
2: Thank God.
1: Yeah, he had a good,
2: out my brain.
1: He had a good run there for a while.
2: Oh, God, yeah. And not in the good way. So, did you ever have to discipline somebody else's kid? Or maybe you got disciplined by somebody else and that hurt like Mr. Joseph did to me.
1: What's up, James?
2: We've got James on the line. Hi.
3: Hi. So,
2: I was
3: a lifeguard for 15 years.
1: Uh-huh.
3: And I've dealt with all the kids not listening. The easiest story I can give you is I had a kid, wasn't listening. I was a head lifeguard. And he was actually being disrespectful, and the lifeguard punished him. The dad came out.
1: Oh.
3: I went out, ripped the kid a new one, ripped the dad a new one. I kicked them all out of the pool. I probably kicked over 100 kids out of that pool just
2: wow.
3: for
2: Hell yeah.
3: 100. Disrespect.
1: And parents, too.
2: Yeah.
3: And the parents. I don't care. You're not going to listen. You're out. Not my pool.
2: Yeah. Man. Yeah, it's dangerous.
3: There's right. people that would not show up because I was there working.
1: Oh, wow. So you got a reputation. It's like, man, James is working.
3: Very good reputation.
2: So your bosses like you?
3: Oh, my boss loved me. He lets me in for free now. I don't work there.
1: But I'm saying your reputation, the people that are going to be acting up are like, I better not do it today, man. That guy James is up on a chair. Which is
3: yeah,
1: good.
3: Exactly.
1: That's great, man. I wish you were at more pools, you know, throwing people out, acting like a-holes.
3: Yeah, and it's needed. Especially some kids these days.
1: And, hey, ever have to jump in and save somebody? Or, heaven forbid, nobody drowned on your watch, right?
3: No, I never had any, like, too serious saves. I did assist in a CPR save, but I never personally had anything too serious.
1: Marianne, a CPR save.
2: Yeah.
1: When I was on the chair at Fort Smallwood, I never had a CPR save.
2: Mm-mm, thank God.
1: Thank God. I was 12 years old with no skills.
2: I don't think you remember how that goes.
1: All right, James, keep
2: cool,
1: crushing
2: James.
1: It, man.
3: Thank you.
1: Or is
3: Thank
1: it
3: you.
1: Jared?
2: I don't know.
1: Yeah.
2: It was both.
1: Yeah.
2: Let's see. We've got some comments. Oh, David Smith on Facebook said, my nephew was 4. He learned in daycare that punching guys in the nuts was funny. So he came up and took a swing at me. I caught his arm before he hit me, spun him around, gave him a swat on the backside, sent him into his room. When his dad found out, he straightened him as well. And I got a tearful apology.
1: Right?
2: Dang. Everybody
1: yeah.
2: showed him what's up.
1: My son was running around acting like a 5-year-old at a yeah. party one time, and somebody said, hey, cut that out or something. I said, I'll be the one to tell him that.
2: Uh-huh.
1: Thanks a lot. You got a problem, you tell me, and then I'll tell him.
2: Right.
1: You just don't go straight to him, okay? We're cool? All right,
2: yeah.
1: Good.
2: Did they know who you were?
1: No, it was a party where we weren't friendly with the people. We had, like, a friend of a friend,
2: exactly.
1: and that's why we were there.
2: And Wayne said, no, not my kid, not my responsibility.
1: Kayla said, was it you? It wasn't you.
4: No, it wasn't me. I used to be a camp counselor for like little kids, 5-year-olds. And one was being bad. He was running around the room, destroying crayons, stomping on them. So I said, okay, you need to be on timeout.
2: Yeah.
4: And he was on timeout. And then the next day, my supervisor says to me, you can't do that. We're not old school like that anymore. His parents contacted us. You can't put the kids on timeout. I'm like, what am I supposed to do?
2: It's like you spanked him.
4: Right.
2: So what's the discipline? You get less playtime or something?
4: There is no discipline. Just take them to the supervisor or just like let them, just tell them not to do it.
2: Wow,
1: that's why this
2: seems very ineffective.
1: Why this country's going to hell?
2: I mean, there's usually. I mean, I say this a lot because I volunteer. Teachers know all the tips and tricks. They know all the little sayings to say. They know all the correct threats and punishments.
1: There's
2: my favorite is when everybody's talking and the teacher does this. Do you know what you're supposed to do? Then all the kids
1: they
2: go ahead, Kayla.
1: Back,
4: do it back.
2: And they shut up and they just do it. The older kids aren't not as much, but the younger kids do. They love to clap and repeat. And it gets them all to be quiet, and it's loud. It's great.
1: Yeah, or teachers will, you know, they. I remember the clapping, but it came on later when I was a kid.
2: Yeah, we never had it.
1: It was an, I'll wait.
2: Yeah.
1: I'll wait, and then the teacher shuts up, and then people are talking, and that kind of dissipates, and then it's quiet, and then they go on.
2: Do you ever have a teacher, though, where they say that and nobody cares?
1: Not really.
2: We did.
1: No.
2: We had a guy who's now the principal, and he went up there and he goes, "I'll wait." And
1: yeah,
2: it
1: 15
2: didn't
1: minutes
2: go later. Well. And later, somebody's like, "Eh, it's kind of a rookie move," because he was so young.
1: The whole period goes by.
2: Yeah, no, it was in auditorium.
1: Oh God,
2: it
1: yeah.
2: was even worse. It was a bad call. He tried to be the tough guy.
1: That's too big of a room to do that.
2: Yeah,
1: in.
2: Yeah. But there's some people that just command that authority, and they're the best. Are the teachers that have the authority to do that, but are also kind of funny and fun.
1: Yeah, yeah.
2: Because you don't want to be a jerk.
1: Well, that's the trick, is to be a little fun.
2: Yeah.
1: But then my dad was really good at being fun. But then when it was time for him to be your father,
2: yeah.
1: you knew that you had,
2: right.
1: It was like a whole different
2: not
1: thing.
2: Not your friend.
1: And 410-338-1098, a texter says, "I sort of disciplined somebody else's kids. For some reason, he kept running back and forth and purposely smacking me with a stick. I politely asked him to stop a couple of times. I asked their parents to get them to stop. They seemed indifferent. So the fourth time they went running by, I just stuck my foot out and they tripped over each other, fell on their faces, and started crying." That counts as discipline, right? It
2: yeah.
1: really does.
2: Yeah.
1: Wow, I love that. I wouldn't have done that, but I like that.
2: Oh, boy. Yeah, and you have to make sure your way of disciplining isn't too extreme.
1: That's true.
2: For anybody else. David said, it's a mistype, but my son's children on the weekends and sometimes during the weekend as needed. I lost a job because I grabbed his arm to keep him from punching the wall after I told him not to. How is that fair? I live in an apartment and it cost me my deposit. So it sounds like they babysit their grandkids.
1: Well, if they put a hole through a wall,
2: yeah,
1: your parents better pay for that.
2: yeah. Let's get a phone call in. Stu, what's up?
5: Yo, I got a little one up for a lifeguard guy here.
1: Okay.
2: Yeah.
5: I was the head of maintenance for a Hilton hotel. I was also in charge of the security. And we had some hockey guys come over. They were like youth hockey, and they filled the entire first floor, and they were banging on people's doors at 2 a.m.
2: Yeah.
5: and saying that they were the police and stuff. And we had to kick them all out, and including the coaches. And one of the guys on the team was actually a police officer, and he cornered me, and it was a crazy situation. Yeah.
2: But that's just begging for it, being in a hotel overnight. You know what I mean? Like, those kids are going to...
1: Yeah, but knock it over.
5: Yeah, we found 20 of them in a room with no parents, and we found out that all the parents were across the street gambling, and they just left their kids there.
2: Sounds like a party. Oh, that's a nightmare for you, but
1: yeah, it is.
2: Heaven for them.
1: Yeah.
5: I quit shortly after that just because it was bad.
2: Yeah, and that's common.
1: You got to know your limitations, and it sounds like you do, Stu.
5: Yeah, man, I don't go head-to-head with the cops.
2: No, yeah, you win. Thanks,
1: man.
2: Stu.
1: A texter says timeout at Goddard is called the calm corner, where they can't play and they need to calm down or can read a book.
2: Yeah, they have a lot of those, like, in the corner, chill-out zone.
1: Right.
2: And you can pick which way you want to breathe. Do you want to fill up the balloon? Do you want to visualize the, you know, like, they have all these, which is great because that does teach the kid later. This is how I calm down.
1: So could Kayla send him to the chill out zone?
2: Yeah, maybe if she had said, Kayla, maybe if you'd called it the bye-bye time or, you know, something dumb and different. They're like, we don't like timeout here. We like chill zone.
4: Well, I switched it to, let's just take a break.
2: Yes, that's exactly it. Because the kid's not going to go, she made me take a break. Then they're not going to complain.
1: Yeah, you gave
2: it a timeout.
1: Although
2: I would never complain for timeout either.
1: A texter went on a cruise in December. There were so many kids running around that needed discipline, and you couldn't really say anything.
2: Ugh.
1: But they were everywhere, acting like animals. Parents are off to who knows where. Gambling across the street.
2: Right. I don't want to be the bad guy. Somebody else's job is to do that, you know?
1: Yeah, but sometimes you got to be bad cop. It's part of it.
0: The Kirk and Marianne bonus round on 98 Rock. Justin, Scott, and Spiegel. You get that.
6: Can't be too bad. What is that? Is it?
1: Oh!
7: That's horrible.
1: Oh!
7: Mm-hmm.
1: Oh, God!
7: I'm not sure if he's grossed out or we need to get him a tissue.
6: Yeah, Jesus.
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1: It's called the Chip Challenge. Chip bag sandwich. Okay, so I'm going to describe it to you. You take a sandwich like a turkey, cheese, bread, lettuce, tomato, everything, right? Chop, chop, chop, chop, chop, chop, chop it up, chop it up, chop it up, chop it up.
2: All right, we're chopping it up.
1: Open a bag, an individual bag.

0: in there, and you delight in it.
1: Oh, man. Was there bread?
0: Like
1: it didn't look
0: this.
1: Like there was any bread. It looked like it was like ham, cheese, and lettuce. I didn't see any
0: bread.
1: Yeah,
0: maybe not. Meat, cheese, lettuce, tomatoes, yeah. But it's probably up... Probably with the chips, you don't need it. And when it's like that, it's kind of like a chopped salad, but with all disgusting sandwich things.
1: Thank God for TikTok.
0: I like it.
1: You know what I mean?
0: I'm not mad at this idea. You know, it's probably less messy.
1: Just like, I don't know, making a big thing of spaghetti in your sink. Like we saw people do it. There's always somebody trying a weird new food item.
0: Yeah.
1: Preparation.
0: And for sure, like TikTok loves the weird stuff. They just want to get you to watch.
1: Making a meal
0: stuff.
1: On an airplane.
0: That's so nasty. And I've fallen victim to the ones where they make absurd things. You know, they'll put a cake and then they'll put crumble up cookies.
1: Yeah.
0: Then they'll put chocolate chips. Then they'll put caramel. Then they'll drizzle. You know, they just go nuts. So you're like, what? You're rage watching.
1: Yeah.
0: It's rage bait.
1: Yeah.
0: But this is nice. I could see bringing this to the pool. I would do it.
1: It's not for me, but I understand what you're saying. Yeah, I'm trying to stay away from the chips and everything, but 20 minutes ago, I'd have been all over that.
0: 20 minutes ago. From now on, I'm not doing it. I usually gain weight in the summer, so I'm full into this.
1: Okay.
0: This is my time to get... I'm the opposite of what everybody else does.
1: I wonder what's going to be next. You know what I mean? I wouldn't have thought of that. I wouldn't have thought of making spaghetti in the sink or making a meal on an airplane, but somebody out there is coming up with it.
0: Yeah, there are people that just... try to go viral. You know, like their job is to just find content. I remember working at the radio down in Rochester, and they were like, this guy I worked with, we have to figure out how to go viral. I'm like, there's not, go for it. I don't know.
1: You can get, I mean, there's an idea. If you do something kind of wacky, but it has some like foundation in reality, you know what I mean?
0: Yeah, you
1: like that thing right there.
0: Yeah.
1: It's not something I would ever think of, but once you start to think about
0: that.
1: It, yeah.
0: There are ways to get a lot of comments. You hold something up. I've never seen this before. Do you guys know what this is?
1: Right, yeah.
0: And everybody knows what it is. It's glasses, Kate, you know, so they run. Or something slightly obscure, but people know what it is. They can't wait to tell you what it is.
1: And
0: so if you just need comments to get your own profile pumped up.
1: And another thing is do something out of order that makes people go, huh? Like Bryce Harper plays for the Philadelphia Phillies. You may have seen it. A couple days ago, he was at his sink, and he squirts toothpaste right into his mouth. He wets his toothbrush,
0: and then
1: he sticks his toothbrush in and starts brushing.
0: Ew.
1: And people are like,
0: what?
1: Did I just see? I don't believe what
0: That's
1: I just
0: funny.
1: Saw. And now no one, and I mean no one, does that. But because Bryce Harper did it, he went viral. Everybody's talking about
0: it.
1: That's all you got to do. You know, that's like squirting Visine in the air and running underneath and trying to catch it in your eye.
0: Yeah.
1: And people be like, dude, do you see this guy with the Visine?
0: Uh-huh.
1: You want to go viral? Try that one.
0: Yeah, just do something that enrages people. Or also, there's a new, it's a very old trick where they have a fake plane, like a fake inside of a plane. It's a set.
1: Oh, yeah, yeah.
0: And people just share it and reenact stuff. And you can always tell everybody's acting because people don't know, bad actors, they don't know how to do nothing without looking like they're acting. Like, doo-doo-doo, like they'll whistle and look around. You could just smell it from far away.
1: Just sit there, cross your legs, and look at your phone a little bit.
0: And look at your phone. That's what everybody does. But they'll do something like, look at this woman, you know, shaving her toe with a, you know, they had somebody pretend to do a skin grater on her. And that wasn't real. But, it got me for a second. I'm like, oh, damn it. It's one of those.
1: That was a woman picking her feet on the airplane.
0: Right. I did see a real one where a guy, this was nasty. A mother took her little kid at an accident and took the underwear off and put it on the vent to dry it.
1: Yeah.
0: Pee underwear.
1: No.
0: So gross.
1: Yeah. I'm landing the plane and getting you off.
0: I would yell. I'd be like, please don't do that. There's pee in the air. Pierre.
1: We need to write down, like, people that do things out of order. Like, pour the
0: socks
1: milk first.
0: Before,
1: you know, and then put the cereal in. Or I know that there's people that do things that They're like, what? That's how I've always done it.

0: sock, shoe.
1: I do sock, shoe, but right. Yeah, you know, whatever works.
0: But that's a ragey.
1: Yeah. I don't know
0: topic.
1: If there's a right way or a wrong way.
0: Who talked about it? But somebody was like, well, if I have to run away, at least I have one shoe fully on.
1: Yeah, I would rather have both socks.
0: I would rather run barefoot.
1: Yeah, I'd have to hop.
0: if that's the problem.
1: Hop to it.
0: All right, so do your own chip sandwich bag, whatever it's called. I approve.
1: Yeah. Yes.
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4: Reluctantly crouched at the starting line. Engines pumping and thumping in time. The green light flashes. The flags go up. Churning.

0: Yeah, it's Guns N' Roses and Honey Rock there. So, A Perfect Crime, which was an unreleased Guns N' Roses documentary film during the band's Use Your Illusion tour back between 91 and 93, has been leaked online. Yeah, it's actually just a 38-minute rough cut, which had all been unseen since it was all completed, and it was originally a 90-minute long film back in 1994. It features some behind-the-scenes materials and previously unseen live footage, plus some craziness. After-show parties with waiters dressed as Roman legionnaires, fans in various states of undress, a pig served on a platter, and some lederhosen-clad dancers, plus Axel receiving treatment from some osteopaths on a airport taxiway. Mm-hmm. Good time. So check that out. You can see some stuff if you're a Guns N' Roses fan. You want to see a little behind the scenes, some unseen footage. Unseen. Well, yesterday, unseen was a victory from the Orioles. Maybe we'll have better luck today. You can hear the game coming up just a little while here on 90 Rock. We are your home of Orioles baseball. You can hear it right here on the radio, 97.9 FM. If you'd rather hear the music, no problem. 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Toronto, 11:35 is when all the fun starts today. All right. Actually, no, that is not the right time. 1 o'clock. Sorry. 1 o'clock. I thought that seemed a little odd. 1 o'clock is when we get it all rolling here on 90 Rock. And it is against the Toronto Blue Jays, our friends from north of the border. Struts on the way, Rise Against, and New Radicals all ahead.
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1: 45 seconds later, a lot of apologizing. 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
0: Mornings.

little Bad Company from the Struts here on 90 Rock. You can head over to Dewey Beach. Check them out June 26th. They'll be at the Bottle and Cork. Yeah, they'll be in Atlantic City the next day on Saturday. So, hey, like yourself some Struts. Amazing, amazing, man. They put on a great show. Played for us at the spring thing, previous spring thing, not the one we had this year. So check them out at the beach. Kills me.

0: Metallica on 90 Rock. Metallica is at it again. They broke another attendance record Wednesday night in Bologna, Italy. Over 47,000 fans at that show, and it's actually the sixth record-breaking crowd on their current leg of their M72 World Tour. Their next stop, Budapest. Come on, Budapest, you can do the same thing. That's coming this Thursday, and their European UK leg of the tour wraps up with a no repeat weekend, July 3rd and 5th in London. And speaking of wrapping it up, let's wrap up the school year. We are done. The grades are in. There are no more Fs to give. So let's party. School is getting out, and grab all your teachers. We want to grab the substitute teachers, the bus drivers, everybody who makes it happen. You got counselors, you got cafeteria workers, you got custodians, you got them all. And let's get together, celebrate surviving another school year. Kirk and Marianne and 90 Rock at the Barrel House Live in Falston. It's June 18th, a very special start time at noon. We're getting the party started early. Yes, Boom Boom Room doing a broadcast, and they're going to be live with some drink specials. There's prizes for the teachers, music. It's just one big, giant, well-deserved night to let loose and celebrate. School's out. No more Fs. So grab those teachers and all of your school buddies. And let's kick off summer right with Kirk and Marianne. No F's given at the Barrel House Live in Falston, June 18th. On the way, Imagine Dragons, Audio Slave, and I've got a song from a band that I've just discovered a video, a documentary about the intro of the song. I'll tell you a little bit more about that coming up.
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98 Rock, and on the way, I've got a tune that we're all very familiar with from the 1984 album from Van Halen. It's Hot for Teacher, and the intro, big mystery with a lot of drummers. There is a video that I found on YouTube where a guy named Brandon Towes does a whole long, it's like, I think like a close to an hour or 45 minutes. It's a pretty cool video, so check it out on YouTube. It's actually called Alex Van Halen Fooled Everyone with This Drum Intro. Search that. It's got guys like Chad Smith from the Chili Peppers and Scott Phillips from Creed and Brandaler from Mastodon. Just a ton of drummers from major bands.

Tomorrow on Kirk and Marianne, work meltdowns. When did a coworker or you completely lose it on a customer, their boss, or maybe you were at the receiving end of their wrath? It happens to everyone. Let's get into that right at the top of the show in the 2 o'clock hour. Then at 3, play Real or Fake with us to see if you can win Breaking Benjamin tickets. And at 5, if you're streaming, you'll hear it, the dirty word of the day to win Weezer tickets. That's all on the list for tomorrow. Kirk and Marianne, 2 to 7 here on 98 Rock.

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0: Joe Elliott and the boys, Def Leppard.
1: Never gonna stop. They are recording a new album expected to drop in late 2026 or early 2027. And they're actually using remote technology to make it a little easier because they've got this whole crazy tour going on. And Joe Elliott has confirmed that they have no plans of retirement anytime soon. So the guys are just having too much fun. They kick off their European tour June 13th in Sweden. And now, speaking of retirement, Amelia, it is her last ride this year, 2026, here at 98 Rock. And we are going to party it up all year and send her off in style. First thing we're doing is on Monday, tomorrow, you got to get out to the Wrecker. All right, special show. It's free, a free acoustic show and an interview with The Warning. Amelia's going to kick the whole thing off 10 a.m., live broadcast in the Rec Room, and then The Warning takes the stage at noon. There's no tickets, no RSVP. You don't win anything. You don't win your way in, nothing like that. You just show up. So get there early. It's first come, first serve. Amelia, The Warning, tomorrow from 98 Rock. It is going to be a party to send this queen out right, okay? It's all brought to you by Old Glory Harley-Davidson and 98 Rock. We got some Nirvana on the way, some Black Sabbath, and a bunch more.
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18: 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We need to re-elect our sheriff, Democrat Sam Cogan.
0: Sheriff Kogan understands that he works for all of the people to protect and serve us. Sam worked to reform the eviction process to make it fairer, and now evictions are down 38%. The Sheriff's Office is active in our communities like never before, safeguarding local events and festivals, giving away gun locks, training residents on overdose prevention, and holding food drives when the president cut SNAP benefits. Sheriff Kogan knows justice must be administered fairly. When ICE came to the courthouse to detain people from our community, Sam stood up and said, "No way," because Sam Kogan believes in the humanity of every single person. That's why Sam has been endorsed by Senator Angela Alsobrooks, State's Attorney Ivan Bates, Congressman Kwesi Mfume, and more than a dozen local leaders. We need to re-elect Democrat Sam Kogan for sheriff. Vote on or by June 23rd. Paid for by Citizens for Sam Kogan, Octavia Smith, Treasurer.
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1: Monday morning, Justin Scott and Spiegel. Dave Chappelle coming to CFG Bank Arena. We will have your tickets up for grabs. Justin's got a cool update for his Costa Rica trip. And there is a mystery here at the 98 Rock building. Apparently, there is a half of a dead deer outside of the building, and no one has any idea where it came from, why it's half a deer, and what the hell happened to it. We'll get into it Monday morning. Justin Scott and Spiegel, 98 Rock.

0: Lemon Lime with Jacob, sounding just like his dad, Bradley Noel, the late lead singer. This is going to be their final album, they said, Until the Sun Explodes is the final album. It's kind of a heartfelt tribute, an epilogue, and a thank you to their fans and to Bradley's legacy. Now, you can check the band out. They will be live at the Point Break Festival down in Virginia Beach, June 20th and 21st, so you can check them out. But this is technically supposed to be their final album. They didn't want to keep it going. Just didn't feel right to them. Hey, it's not feeling right is losing somebody here, and we did lose Captain John, Don Koenig, 90 Rock, and 24/7%, a Don Voyage Captain Don benefit jam. It's going to be June 13th. It's at the Wrecker in Towson. Don's going to be remembered, and he had such great humor and his kindness, his music. He had such friendships he built through all of his life everywhere. The event is going to honor Don and his family, and everyone basically can share a laugh and a beer, and everybody who did share laughs and beers with him. If you want some more details, it is going to be at 98online.com/events. I've got something special for you on the way. 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You won't hear another commercial. Now, obviously, when the Oriole game is on, you can hear the game right here at 98 Rock on 97.9 FM. 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Nirvana. We've got Nine Inch Nails, too.
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Glorious day. 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

0: 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Yes, we call it soccer here in this country, football, but we're doing it here in the U.S. World Cup action. U.S. will be taking on Australia, and Kirk and Marianne will be broadcasting live on June 19th. It's all going to be at Monument City Brewing Company. It turns itself into Capelli Sports World Cup Haven. It's at 1 North Haven Street in Baltimore. It's going to be open Thursday through Sunday for all of the World Cup games. They got soccer, tennis tournaments. They got judged hacky sack competitions. A fan zone with some inflatables, some fun games. Orange crushes will be flowing. Prizes, giveaways, all tournament long. And, of course, the big one, June 19th, Kirk and Marianne, be there for live action. Of course, as the USA faces Australia, and we'll be cheering them on. Yes. Broadcast starts at 2. Game is at 3. Get all the details at 98online.com/events.
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0: Mornings

Måneskin on Annie Rock. It's your boy Spaghetti. You know, Måneskin almost sounds a little like a hot yoga wear, that type of thing, like sportswear. Speaking of which, hear about the guy in San Francisco. He robbed a hot yoga studio, stole a bunch of activewear, which is weird enough as it is, but it is San Francisco. He hired a Waymo as his getaway driver. Smart, though. He used stolen information and a burner phone. It has been about 6 months, and they still have not caught the guy. Yeesh. Tom Petty, Money at Rock.

Pearl Jam on 99. Jeff Ament, the bassist for Pearl Jam, he was a skater as a teenager back in Montana. Now he's helping fund the creation of some world-class skateboard parks all over Montana. Some of them are in some small and isolated communities. And also, this is a really cool park, at least one on every state Native American reservation is going to be done by the end of the year. That is too freaking cool. Kirk and Marianne doing something kind of cool. We got an ugly pup. Well, they're presenting the Westminster Ugly Dog Show. It's in Westminster, Maryland. It's brought to you by Merlot Roofing. You can join Nutty Rock and Kirk and Marianne. 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Roof. We're going to keep this thing rolling right into Orioles. Orioles pregame kicks off at 1. The tunes are going to keep on rolling on the stream, on the website, on your smart speaker. 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

Come have lunch with me, Amelia, on Monday at the Record Theater for a live broadcast between 10 and 2. That's where we'll be, joined by The Warning for a special free performance at noon on 98 Rock.

Yes, that's who they are. The Who on 98 Rock. We are, if you want to know who, the home of the Baltimore Orioles. We're about to head out to Blue Jay Land, out to Toronto. Orioles about to wrap up the big road trip. It's the rubber match against the Blue Jays. They took the first one, dropped yesterday. Hopefully they can pick it back up today. And then they'll be back home starting tomorrow. They got the Mariners in town for four games. That'll be interesting. And then the Padres roll in. And then they get a day off. But then they go back on the road again for like a week and a half. So we shall see. It's pretty crazy. Think about this. Orioles have struggled. But you look at the standings. They actually are knocking on the door of a playoff spot. Well, if you want to catch the game, you're right here. Don't move at all. It's 97.9 on your FM. And if you want to keep on rocking, we're going to keep the tunes rolling commercial free. It'll be on the stream. It'll be on the website and on your smart speaker. But for now, we're going to send it out to Rogers Center and get Oriole baseball going here on 90 Rock. And on the stream, we'll keep it rolling.

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1: Tomorrow on Kirk and Marianne, work meltdowns. 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Then at 3, play Real or Fake with us to see if you can win Breaking Benjamin tickets. And at 5, if you're streaming, you'll hear it, the dirty word of the day to win Weezer tickets. That's all on the list for tomorrow. Kirk and Marianne, 2 to 7 here on 98 Rock.

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1: Monday morning, Justin Scott and Spiegel. Dave Chappelle coming to CFG Bank Arena. We will have your tickets up for grabs. Justin's got a cool update for his Costa Rica trip. And there is a mystery here at the 98 Rock building. Apparently, there is a half of a dead deer outside of the building, and no one has any idea where it came from, why it's half a deer, and what the hell happened to it. We'll get into it Monday morning. Justin Scott and Spiegel, 98 Rock.

0: 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I don't know how to take it. 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

on Kirk and Marianne. Work meltdowns. When did a coworker or you completely lose it on a customer, their boss, or maybe you were at the receiving end of their wrath? It happens to everyone. Let's get into that right at the top of the show in the 2 o'clock hour. Then at 3, play Real or Fake with us to see if you can win Breaking Benjamin tickets. And at 5, if you're streaming, you'll hear it, the dirty word of the day to win Weezer tickets. That's all on the list for tomorrow. Kirk and Marianne, 2 to 7 here on 98 Rock.

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0: Now, the theme is simple. 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
1: Monday morning, Justin Scott and Spiegel. Dave Chappelle coming to CFG Bank Arena. We will have your tickets up for grabs. Justin's got a cool update for his Costa Rica trip. And there is a mystery here at the 98 Rock building. Apparently, there is a half of a dead deer outside of the building, and no one has any idea where it came from, why it's half a deer, and what the hell happened to it. We'll get into it Monday morning. Justin Scott and Spiegel, 98 Rock.

0: 2026 is Amelia's last ride here at 98 Rock. I don't know how to take it. 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

0: Jeff and Marianne.
1: 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So funny. 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

0: 2026 is Amelia's last ride here at 98 Rock. I don't know how to take it. 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

Dunkirk and Marianne, work meltdowns. When did a coworker or you completely lose it on a customer, their boss, or maybe you were at the receiving end of their wrath? It happens to everyone. Let's get into that right at the top of the show in the 2 o'clock hour. Then at 3, play Real or Fake with us to see if you can win Breaking Benjamin tickets. And at 5, if you're streaming, you'll hear it, the dirty word of the day to win Weezer tickets. That's all on the list for tomorrow. Kirk and Marianne, 2 to 7 here on 98 Rock.

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0: talk about destroy me. O's didn't exactly give us the Sunday Funday finish we were so wonderfully looking for today. It's your boy Priestley on 98 Rock. We're pivoting to something a whole lot more fun. I got two things on the itinerary tomorrow. We are honoring our girl Amelia and her last ride as she goes off into the sunset, which plays into my Facebook post, Priestley on Air. Check out that sunset. If you didn't know, Amelia's retiring come December, Monday, June 8th. We got a special free acoustic feature as well as an interview with The Warning at The Wrecker. All right, no tickets, no RSVP, no winning. You just got to show up tomorrow. It's first come, first serve. All right, so make sure you check that out. If you need any information, 98online.com. It's all there, brought to you by Old Glory Harley Davidson. Now, talking about the sunset, tonight my son is setting out to the drive-in with his girlfriend. It's their one-year anniversary. And I was like, wow, that is so awesome. It got me wondering, when's the last time you went to a drive-in movie? 410-338-1098. You could also text in. I got the text machine up and running. And then, can you remember what movie you saw on the big screen? Shout out Benji's.
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5: Sometimes the biggest play isn't on the field. 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
19: Baltimore, we need to re-elect our sheriff, Democrat Sam Cogan. Sheriff Cogan understands that he works for all of the people to protect and serve us. 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The sheriff's office is active in our communities like never before, safeguarding local events and festivals, giving away gun locks, training residents on overdose prevention, and holding food drives when the president cut SNAP benefits. Sheriff Cogan knows justice must be administered fairly. When ICE came to the courthouse to detain people from our community, Sam stood up and said, "No way," because Sam Cogan believes in the humanity of every single person. That's why Sam has been endorsed by Senator Angela Alsobrooks, State's Attorney Ivan Bates, Congressman Kwesi Mfume, and more than a dozen local leaders. We need to re-elect Democrat Sam Cogan for sheriff. 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
0: Monday morning, Justin Scott and Spiegel. Dave Chappelle coming to CFG Bank Arena. We will have your tickets up for grabs. Justin's got a cool update for his Costa Rica trip. And there is a mystery here at the 98 Rock building. Apparently, there is a half of a dead deer outside of the building, and no one has any idea where it came from, why it's half a deer, and what the hell happened to it. We'll get into it Monday morning. Justin Scott and Spiegel, 98 Rock.

Yo, it's your boy, Priestley. Thank you so much for hanging. All right, so we're talking drive-ins tonight on 98 Rock. My son is going to Benji's. I was like, oh, no way. I haven't been to a drive-in in a gazillion years. 410-338-1098. Getting in on the conversation up in, where was it, Westminster. Andy, shout out, brother, man. The last movie that I remember seeing, says Andy, at a drive-in was Back to the Future 3. Oh, man. Let's be honest here, though. You know, of all the Back to the Future movies, 3 was by far the weakest. But you know what? That's still cool. I love the Back to the Future movies. Andy said it was in the late 80s in Pennsylvania. I was only about 10 years old. Great times. Seriously. I remember going to the drive-in when I was like a little lowercase p. I grew up on Long Island. I think it was in Wantagh. I don't know. I have to get with Scott Reardon on that one. I don't know if you remember the drive-ins that we had up on Long Island. Anyway, 410-338-1098. Call or text Facebook. We're also getting into this as well. Priestley on air. You can see the image right there. I mean, just the dark sunset skies, the giant screen, hundreds upon hundreds of cars doing what we do at the drive-in. And like, just in case my son's like girlfriend's mom and dad are listening, man, remember going to the drive-in? I mean, as a teenager, all right, maybe we shouldn't talk about that in case the parents are listening. What about you? Ever go? What movie did you see? Facebook Priestley on air right here on 98 Rock. Call or text 410-338.

0: not much longer now, Foo. It's your boy Priestley on 98 Rock and my friends Kirk and Marianne. They're taking over Barrel House Live up in Falston, June 18th. Marked calendar. We're looking for the bus drivers, teachers, subs, counselors, cafeteria superstars. It's a live broadcast, drink specials, prizes, and we are honoring the teachers, the administrators, everybody who has worked so hard all this year. Welcome to summer. Grab your teacher crew, kick off summer the right way with Kirk and Marianne's No F's Given. It's P. We're talking drive-ins. Jeff, on the line, you've been to a drive-in.
1: Yeah, I was looking back. I listen to you guys. No. Used to be North Point Drive-In. I'm sorry, North Point Road. It's gone now. They tore it down. But I remember going there. I had my tonsils out. My parents took me there. In the movie, it was a double feature. It was John Wayne and the Green Berets and Elvis Presley on tour.
0: That is awesome!
1: Going way back.
0: Way back, but I freaking love it. I think we need to get back to drive-ins. It's such a great way to all get together, have a shared experience, and it's so fun in our car.
1: Oh, hell yeah. Hell yeah. I had a date there one night. I could go on and on about it, but I'm been married for 40 years now, so.
0: Man, I love it. And my 17-year-old son is on his one-year anniversary date tonight at the drive-in, and I'm just kind of trying not to think what they're doing.
1: God bless them.
0: I love it, brother. Hey, man, God bless you for choosing 98 Rock. Have a great Sunday night.
1: Yeah, you too. Absolutely. Thank you.
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0: talk about memories. It's your boy Priestley on 98 Rock. 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Talking drive-ins. Ever go? Favorite movie scene? Sexy Dan, what you got?
1: Well, I don't know what the movie was, Priestley, because this was over 40 years ago.
0: See, everybody's going back. I love it. Yep, it's hard.
1: The funniest part is this.
0: What's that?
1: It was in Trap, Maryland, and the show Aftermind, they had to take the tag number down because it was X-rated.
0: Oh, my God.
1: We were just little kids then. So we went to see a regular video first, regular, you know.
0: Movie.
1: Feature.
0: Yeah.
1: Regular feature. And then we had to leave early because the next feature to keep it open was an X-rated.
0: That's crazy.
1: X-rated feature that time.
0: Can you imagine what that must be like to watch that parking lot? I mean, those cars just ba-boom, ba-boom, ba-boom. Ba-boom, ba-boom.

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0: style. It's Priestley. Thank you so much for hanging with me. We're licking the wounds a little bit after the O's out in Toronto tonight, today. Got more of that tomorrow. They'll be back home taking on the Mariners, Seattle. That starts at 6 o'clock, which means that Kirk and Marianne show probably going to run a little short. 5:30 will be the pre-show. Speaking of pre-shows, we're driving to the drive-in. That's what we're talking about. When's the last time you went to the drive-in? Any kind of cool pre-shows there? Claire, off of my Facebook page, which is Priestley on Air. You can join the conversation there. Said she saw Apollo 13 with two friends and my parents at the Benji's Drive-In Theater. Benji's is getting a lot of shout-outs tonight. Trisha, also shouting out Benji's, went there with my dad and daughter several years ago. We saw Bears, not literal Bears, the movie, Maleficent, as well as Blended. I love that movie, Blended. Was that with like Drew Barrymore and Terry Crews, Adam Sandler? Funny. Teresa said, when the North Point drive-throughs. When the North Point drive-in was still around, I lived behind it. We could sit outside, watch the movie without any sound. We did go one time and saw Willard. It's like, oh my gosh, what a tease. James, giving love to Benji's drive-in, says it's a spring and fall tradition. Must go. Wife and I went to see Michael and Project Hail Mary. Good stuff. 410-338-1098. Curious. Drive-ins? Any experiences? Want to know? Annie, Facebook, Priestley on Air. Too bad to remember. I just want to take my grandbabies to Benji soon. You do know what's coming soon. Toy Story 5.
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0: 98 Rock, it's your boy Priestley, and I just want to give love and shout out to everybody making their way down to see Youngblood and The Warning tonight over at Anthem. It's a beautiful night, and the whole area around Anthem is just absolutely gorgeous. For those of us not lucky enough, maybe going to the movies, we're talking drive-ins. I got Thomas on the line. What are you thinking, my friend?
1: Anyways, I remember going to the drive-ins, and then you would have, like me, Mike Barbara, we go there, everybody, we would put somebody in the trunk of the car.
0: Yes!
1: You know what I mean?
0: Totally, dude. Yeah. We'd roll in all sorts of people. We would smuggle in the beers and everything.
1: Yeah, right in the trunk. And they're like, you got anybody in the trunk? I'm like, no.
0: No, check it. Crazy.
1: Yeah, they would never check it.
0: Crazy. 410-338-1098. Text or call. Be part of the show as well as on Facebook. It's Priestley on air.

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1: You
0: don't see envy.
1: Yes.
0: Can't
1: you behave the big stand.
0: Can you have it in
1: second? Still ladder.
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0: Rock and Fuel. What up? It's your boy Priestley, and I am so excited. The World Cup is just about here. Thursday, it kicks off. USA! And then Friday, my friends. USA! USA! USA! It's going to be amazing. Are you ready? My friends, Kirk and Marianne, Friday, June 19th. Broadcasting live as USA takes on Australia. All right, Capelli Sports World Cup Haven. It's at 1 North Haven Street in Baltimore. 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All right, I'm out. Hopefully, gonna try to make my way out tomorrow to the Wrecker. 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The Warning. 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
1: Monday morning, Justin Scott and Spiegel. Dave Chappelle coming to CFG Bank Arena. We will have your tickets up for grabs. Justin's got a cool update for his Costa Rica trip. And there is a mystery here at the 98 Rock building. Apparently, there is a half of a dead deer outside of the building, and no one has any idea where it came from, why it's half a deer, and what the hell happened to it. We'll get into it Monday morning. Justin Scott and Spiegel, 98 Rock.

0: 2026 is Amelia's last ride here at 98 Rock. 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
2: 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Summer's almost here and the grades are in. And the F's? 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